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1: 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From the EAB Weather Center.
2: Clear skies for tonight, down to 54 for the low. Sunny and 80 tomorrow. Partly cloudy at 60 tomorrow night. Sunny and 89 on Friday. That's your forecast from the EAB Weather Center.
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4: 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From the EAB Weather Center.
5: Clear skies for tonight, down to 54 for the low. Sunny and 80 tomorrow. Partly cloudy at 60 tomorrow night. Sunny and 89 on Friday. That's your forecast from the EAB Weather Center.
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2: Clear skies for tonight, down to 54 for the low. Sunny and 80 tomorrow, partly cloudy at 60 tomorrow night. Sunny and 89 on Friday. That's your forecast from the EAB Weather Center.
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5: Clear skies for tonight, down to 54 for the low. Sunny and 80 tomorrow, partly cloudy at 60 tomorrow night. Sunny and 89 on Friday. That's your forecast from the EAB Weather Center.
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2: Clear skies for tonight, down to 54 for the low. Sunny and 80 tomorrow, partly cloudy at 60 tomorrow night. Sunny and 89 on Friday. That's your forecast from the EAB Weather Center.
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3: Clear skies for tonight, down to 54 for the low. Sunny and 80 tomorrow, partly cloudy at 60 tomorrow night. Sunny and 89 on Friday. That's your forecast from the EAB Weather Center.
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7: Clear skies for tonight, down to 54 for the low. Sunny and 80 tomorrow. Partly cloudy at 60 tomorrow night. Sunny and 89 on Friday. That's your forecast from the EAB Weather Center.
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5: Clear skies for tonight, down to 54 for the low. Sunny and 80 tomorrow, partly cloudy at 60 tomorrow night. Sunny and 89 on Friday. That's your forecast from the EAB Weather Center.
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4: Clear skies for tonight, down to 54 for the low. Sunny and 80 tomorrow, partly cloudy at 60 tomorrow night. Sunny and 89 on Friday. That's your forecast from the EAB Weather Center.
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3: Clear skies for tonight, down to 54 for the low. Sunny and 80 tomorrow, partly cloudy at 60 tomorrow night. Sunny and 89 on Friday. That's your forecast from the EAB Weather Center.
0: 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Sure. How about country over the prairie? 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
7: Clear skies for tonight, down to 54 for the low. Sunny and 80 tomorrow, partly cloudy at 60 tomorrow night. Sunny and 89 on Friday. That's your forecast from the EAB Weather Center.
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3: Clear skies for tonight, down to 54 for the low. Sunny and 80 tomorrow, partly cloudy at 60 tomorrow night. Sunny and 89 on Friday. That's your forecast from the EAB Weather Center.
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3: Clear skies for tonight, down to 54 for the low. Sunny and 80 tomorrow, partly cloudy at 60 tomorrow night. Sunny and 89 on Friday. That's your forecast from the EAB Weather Center.
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3: Clear skies for tonight, down to 54 for the low. Sunny and 80 tomorrow, partly cloudy at 60 tomorrow night. Sunny and 89 on Friday. That's your forecast from the EAB Weather Center.
0: 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Sure. How about country over the prairie? That's us, Country 97.3.

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2: Clear skies with the overnight hours, 54 for our expected low. Sunny with a high near 80 later this afternoon. Partly cloudy and 60 later this evening. That's your forecast on the EAB Weather Center.
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2: Clear skies in the overnight hours, 54 for our expected low. Sunny with a high near 80 later this afternoon, partly cloudy and 60 later this evening. That's your forecast on the EAB Weather Center.
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We was falling fast, we was jumping in. 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
3: Clear skies with the overnight hours, 54 for our expected low. Sunny with a high near 80 later this afternoon. Partly cloudy and 60 later this evening. That's your forecast on the EAB Weather Center.
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2: Clear skies with the overnight hours, 54 for our expected low. Sunny with a high near 80 later this afternoon, partly cloudy and 60 later this evening. That's your forecast on the EAB Weather Center.
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4: Clear skies with the overnight hours, 54 for our expected low. Sunny with a high near 80 later this afternoon, partly cloudy and 60 later this evening. That's your forecast on the EAB Weather Center.
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3: Clear skies with the overnight hours, 54 for our expected low. Sunny with a high near 80 later this afternoon. Partly cloudy and 60 later this evening. That's your forecast on the EAB Weather Center.
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2: Clear skies for the overnight hours, 54 for our expected low. Sunny with a high near 80 later this afternoon, partly cloudy and 60 later this evening. That's your forecast on the EAB Weather Center.
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5: Clear skies with the overnight hours, 54 for our expected low. Sunny with a high near 80 later this afternoon, partly cloudy and 60 later this evening. That's your forecast on the EAB Weather Center.
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4: Clear skies with the overnight hours, 54 for our expected low. Sunny with a high near 80 later this afternoon. Partly cloudy and 60 later this evening. That's your forecast on the EAB Weather Center.
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2: Clear skies with the overnight hours, 54 for our expected low. Sunny with a high near 80 later this afternoon, partly cloudy and 60 later this evening. That's your forecast on the EAB Weather Center.
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0: 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How about country over the prairie? 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
2: Clear skies with the overnight hours, 54 for expected low. Sunny with a high near 80 later this afternoon. Partly cloudy and 60 later this evening. That's your forecast on the EAB Weather Center.
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2: Clear skies with the overnight hours, 54 for our expected low. Sunny with a high near 80 later this afternoon. Partly cloudy and 60 later this evening. That's your forecast on the EAB Weather Center.
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2: Clear skies in the overnight hours, 54 for our expected low. Sunny with a high near 80 later this afternoon. Partly cloudy and 60 later this evening. That's your forecast on the EAB Weather Center.
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2: Clear skies for the overnight hours, 54 for our expected low. Sunny with a high near 80 later this afternoon, partly cloudy and 60 later this evening. That's your forecast on the EAB Weather Center.
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2: Clear skies with the overnight hours, 54 for our expected low. Sunny with a high near 80 later this afternoon, partly cloudy and 60 later this evening. That's your forecast on the EAB Weather Center.
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6: Hi, everyone. Skies are going to be mostly sunny today as we start with clear skies early on this morning. Later today, highs will climb close to 80 degrees. Tonight, partly cloudy and a low of 60. Tomorrow, partly sunny skies early. More sunshine in the afternoon. It is going to be hot tomorrow with a high close to 90. For Saturday, partly sunny skies and a high of 85. And then Sunday, back to sunshine for sure with highs in the upper 80s. From the Arkansas Now Weather Center, I'm meteorologist Laura Huckabee.
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1: Here is this hour's headlines from the Arkansas Now newsroom. On Tuesday, police responded to a shooting at a Searcy gas station after witnesses said 38-year-old Courtney Sherrod Stewart of Jacksonville fired a weapon inside and outside the business. A Searcy police officer shot Stewart during the incident, and he later died at a local hospital. Arkansas State Police are investigating the incident. Bald Knob Public Schools placed all campuses on lockdown Thursday after someone called in a threat to the district. The district lifted the lockdown at 1:15 p.m. after determining the threat came from a number linked to similar calls made to schools in other states. Arkansas turkey hunters checked 13,591 turkeys during this year's official turkey hunting season, which ended Sunday night. According to historical data, this is the highest spring turkey harvest since 2006. From the Arkansas Now newsroom, I'm Kelly Conley.
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4: Hi everyone, skies are going to be mostly sunny today as we start with clear skies early on this morning. Later today, highs will climb close to 80 degrees. Tonight, partly cloudy and a low of 60. Tomorrow, partly sunny skies early, more sunshine in the afternoon. It is going to be hot tomorrow with a high close to 90. For Saturday, partly sunny skies and a high of 85. And then Sunday, back to sunshine for sure with highs in the upper 80s. From the Arkansas Now Weather Center, I'm meteorologist Laura Huckabee.
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1: A final House vote on permanent nationwide year-round E15 was still pending late yesterday afternoon, but after years of trying by Midwest lawmakers, the fate of the legislation is still uncertain. House Republicans came to the year-round E15 debate still bruised by an ugly fight over breaks for small and mid-sized refiners that nearly tanked the House farm bill until E15 was sidelined till now. Midwest lawmakers like Rural Domestic Energy Council co-chair Randy Feenstra again argued passionately for allowing permanent year-round sales.
3: It will expand the market for farmers, it will secure energy independence, and it will lower the gas prices for all our families. Trump called on Congress to get year-round E15 passed to his desk when he was in Iowa earlier this year.
1: Feenstra couldn't win a deal with oil refiners in February, but claimed most of the industry is now on board while farmers and consumers will benefit.
3: The option to buy E15 means lower gas prices by up to 40 cents a gallon. It drives nationwide savings of about $20 billion. It will boost corn demand by 2.4 billion bushels and increase farm income by $14 billion.
1: But Ag and Rules Democrat Jim McGovern tarred Republicans and Speaker Johnson for intra-party fighting that forced the GOP to first attach, then separate E15 from the farm bill, promising disparate factions a win.
4: Once this gets separated from the farm bill, lots of luck, lots of luck. And then what do you say to your farmers? And what do you say to the people who you promised that you would fix this? I mean, the bottom line is we all know what's going on here. And again, the Senate is not going to take up an independent E15 bill.
1: That's the same conclusion renewable fuel CEO Jeff Cooper drew when asked at an earlier E15 press event this week. Cooper said the answer would be to attach year-round E15 to another bill, possibly Iran war supplement spending. Now let's take a look at the markets and how they closed yesterday. May corn at 460, 6.5 down 3/4. With July corn at 480 and 3/4 up 3/4. May soybeans 1215 and a quarter up 1 3/4. With July soybeans 1229 up 2 1/4. May wheat at 665 unchanged. July wheat at 675.5 down 3.5. July cotton at 86.81 up 49. December cotton at 86.46 up 18. July rice at 1268 up 30.5 cents. September rice at 13.5 up 30.5. Moving on to livestock now, June live cattle 252.80 up 5.10, August live cattle 246.47.5 up 5.40, May feeder cattle 367.32.5 up 142.5, August feeder cattle 360.92.5 up 437.5, May lane hogs at 90.90 down 2.5, with June hogs at 187.5 cents up 2.45. Now a look at our regional weather forecast. Sunshine over the region again for today. Highs in the upper 70s to low 80s. Warming up into the upper 80s to low 90s for Friday and Saturday. Sunshine will stick with us all the way through the weekend. Our next chance of showers looks to be coming in Monday afternoon into Monday evening. That's your EAB Morning Farm Report, and I'm Scotty Woodson. Have a great day.
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6: Hi everyone, skies are going to be mostly sunny today as we start with clear skies early on this morning. Later today, highs will climb close to 80 degrees. Tonight, partly cloudy and a low of 60. Tomorrow, partly sunny skies early, more sunshine in the afternoon. It is going to be hot tomorrow with a high close to 90. For Saturday, partly sunny skies and a high of 85. And then Sunday, back to sunshine for sure with highs in the upper 80s. From the Arkansas Now Weather Center, I'm meteorologist Laura Huckabee.
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2: Here's news this hour from the EAB newsroom. Arkansas Department of Agriculture officials said they are aware of fraudulent emails being sent by people falsely claiming to represent the department. Officials say to always check the sender's email address and that any email sent from a department within the Arkansas government will end with arkansas.gov. And Governor Sarah Huckabee Sanders recently joined agriculture leaders and industry partners at the Arkansas Department of Agriculture's annual cookout, proclaiming May as Arkansas Beef Month, Dairy Month, Egg Month, and Strawberry Month. The proclamations highlight the state's beef, dairy, egg, and strawberry industries and the value they contribute to Arkansas's economy. And Arkansas Strong and the Phillips County Library will host a free Community Resource Day today from 1 to 6 p.m. at the Phillips County Library in Helena. The event will include free health screenings, cooking demonstrations, snap and wig application assistance, voter status checks, door prizes, and a drive-through food pickup at 2 p.m. Transportation is available for residents of Marvel, Elaine, and Lakeview. Reservations must be made in advance. For more information, call 870-338-3537. From the EAB Newsroom, I'm Hannah Campbell.
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Tuesday, May the 14th, and today is National Buttermilk Biscuit Day. Doesn't that sound good? Isn't that what you want for breakfast? I do. It's also, by the way, National Dance Like a Chicken Day, if you want to have a little bit of fun. There you go. Let's take a look at the forecast. It looks like sunshine with a high near 80 again today. Partly cloudy tonight, a low near 60. And then Friday, some sunshine with highs in the upper 80s, but a little windy.

reminder that volunteers are invited to help place flags on veterans' graves at Lone Tree Cemetery in Stuttgart. That's going to be on Wednesday. Stuttgart High School Boys and Girls State Delegates, American Legion Auxiliary, Boy Scouts, everybody is invited to be a part of this Memorial Day tradition. If you need more information, you can contact Julie 870-830-0958. Also, don't forget Destination Transformation has their Dumas Memorial Day weekend music and cultural festival coming up May the 22nd and the 23rd. Mark that on your calendar.

0: And doing it big for you every morning. And y'all, as always, Kelly Perry. Well, she's got three words for you.
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0: We have Country Music News on Luke Bryan. So y'all, Luke Bryan has revealed he's been busy at work in the studio on his 9th studio album. So Luke has revealed that his album Signs is going to come out September the 18th, and he's given us a sneak peek of some new music off the album. He performed a song on the American Idol finale. It's called Fish, Hunt, Golf, Drink. If you missed it, here's a sneak peek.

0: golf drink.
1: The song is called Fish Hunt Golf Drink. It's going to be on Luke Bryan's next album, Signs, which comes out September the 18th.
2: We have country music news today on Post Malone. So Post Malone is back in the studio working on new music with several familiar collaborators from the world of country. He's teasing a massive 40-song double album and says it will blend country with his hip-hop roots. The album's called The Eternal Buzz, which is set to be released later this year.
1: And country music news on Kenny Chesney. So Kenny Chesney is making history with his brand new single, Carry On. It's the first song from his own label called He Now Records. And the song was immediately added to all country radio stations around the country. It's a feat only achieved three other times in the history of country radio. It's Carry On from Kenny Chesney. And that's your country music news on Arkansas's Morning Show with Brandon and Kelly.
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11: Good morning, I'm Scotty Woodson from the EAB Ag Network with your EAB Early Morning Market Update. Let's recap the markets and how they closed yesterday. May corn at 460, 6.5 down 3/4. Would July corn at 480 and 3/4 up 3/4. May soybeans 1215 and a quarter up 1 3/4. Would July soybeans 1229 up 2 1/4. May wheat at 665 unchanged. July wheat at 675.5 down 3.5. July cotton at 86.81 up 49. December cotton at 86.46 up 18. July rice at 1268 up 30.5 cents. September rice at 13.5 up 30.5. Moving on to livestock now, June live cattle 252.80 up 5.10, August live cattle 246.47.5 up 5.40, May feeder cattle 367.32.5 up 142.5, August feeder cattle 360.92.5 up 437.5, May lane hogs at 90.90 down 2.5, with June hogs at 187.5 cents up 2.45. That's your EAB Early Morning Market Update, and I'm Scotty Woodson. Have a great day.
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0: hot tomorrow with a high close to 90. For Saturday, partly sunny skies and a high of 85. And then Sunday, back to sunshine for sure with highs in the upper 80s. From the Arkansas Now Weather Center, I'm meteorologist Laura Huckabee.
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Joy 3. Make sure you have some fun today. I just read the average person says that they want about 2.5 more hours a day just so they can fit some fun in. And I'm like, hey, we got to have fun doing whatever we're doing, first of all, right? But of course, we could all use a little time. We schedule everything. I think it's okay if we schedule time in our lives to have some fun, right?

0: 97.3, taking a look at our community calendar. Just a reminder that volunteers are invited to help place flags on veterans' graves at Lone Tree Cemetery in Stuttgart. That's going to be on Wednesday. Stuttgart High School Boys and Girls State Delegates, American Legion Auxiliary, Boy Scouts, everybody is invited to be a part of this Memorial Day tradition. If you need more information, you can contact Julie 870-830-0958. Also, don't forget Destination Transformation has their Dumas Memorial Day weekend music and cultural festival coming up May the 22nd and the 23rd. Mark that on your calendar.
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4: Here is this hour's headlines from the Arkansas Now Newsroom. Special Olympics Arkansas is promoting its law enforcement torch run ahead of the state games, where more than 1,600 law enforcement officers and Special Olympics athletes carry the symbolic flame of hope across Arkansas. The torch relay is scheduled to culminate at opening ceremonies May 22nd in Conway. Organizers are encouraging public donations in support of Special Olympics athletes. A quick stop at a gas station on Mother's Day turned into a huge win for a Jonesboro couple. Matthew O and his wife won $50,000 playing $50,000 stacked, a $20 instant game. The Arkansas Beef Council has named 5 regional winners in its Best Burger in Arkansas contest, celebrating Arkansas beef. Online voting is underway on the council's website, and officials will announce the statewide Best Burger winner next month. From the Arkansas Now Newsroom, I'm Kelly Conley.
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10: Hi everyone, skies are going to be mostly sunny today as we start with clear skies early on this morning. Later today, highs will climb close to 80 degrees. Tonight, partly cloudy and a low of 60. Tomorrow, partly sunny skies early, more sunshine in the afternoon. It is going to be hot tomorrow with a high close to 90. For Saturday, partly sunny skies and a high of 85. And then Sunday, back to sunshine for sure with highs in the upper 80s. From the Arkansas Now Weather Center, I'm meteorologist Laura Huckabee.
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Scammers are getting better and better at all the things that they do. According to a new report, cell phones are able to capture such high-res images that it's actually possible that your fingerprints could be extracted from pictures if you're making the peace sign or bunny rabbit ears on someone or something like that. And I'm like, you know what? I don't know how you would do that or why. But anyway, if you want to be extra careful, experts say you can blur your fingertips in the photos before you post them online. I'm like, for now, that seems like a little overboard, but I don't know. I'll look at the forecast again. Sunny and 80 today. It looks like partly cloudy tonight with a low near 60. Sunny and windy tomorrow with highs in the upper 80s.

0: 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Believe me, I know it.
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5: So stealing the letters from a sign is a dumb crime, but stealing the letters from a police department sign is a really dumb crime.
6: Oh.
5: Someone in Washington called the police at 2 a.m. and said someone was damaging the entry gate at the Tacoma Police Headquarters. Mm. Well, it didn't take them long to respond. They just walked outside. They saw a man holding a piece of concrete over his head and watched him drop it over the fence onto police property. They frisked the guy and found a piece of black-coated metal in his hoodie pocket that was shaped like an O. Mm. He said he found it on the ground, but it turned out that it was the O from the word police on the police department sign.
6: Jeez.
5: The officers determined that it had been freshly pried off. The man was charged with second and third degree malicious mischief and criminal trespassing.
6: Oh, gosh.
5: Speaking of prying letters off of a sign, Brandon got a letter that was just addressed to "You Idiot." Yeah, what bothered him most is that the post office knew where to deliver it.
6: Okay. That's not nice.
5: And there's even more proof that people are crazy.
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11: Hi everyone, skies are going to be mostly sunny today as we start with clear skies early on this morning. Later today, highs will climb close to 80 degrees. Tonight, partly cloudy and a low of 60. Tomorrow, partly sunny skies early, more sunshine in the afternoon. It is going to be hot tomorrow with a high close to 90. For Saturday, partly sunny skies and a high of 85. And then Sunday, back to sunshine for sure with highs in the upper 80s. From the Arkansas Now Weather Center, I'm meteorologist Laura Huckabee.
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2: Here's news this hour from the EAB newsroom. Members of the U.S. Senate Committee on Agriculture, Nutrition, and Forestry hosted agriculture and fertilizer leaders for a hearing on fertilizer affordability and supply on Tuesday. The committee is chaired by U.S. Senator John Bozeman of Arkansas. The meeting was held after farmers and agricultural groups pushed federal lawmakers to address the mounting economic pressure on the farming industry. No action was taken by the committee, and the Phillips Community College of the University of Arkansas Ridge Runner Basketball Program will host its annual four-person golf scramble on Saturday, May 16th at the Helena Country Club. Same-day registration begins at 11 a.m., and the tournament will start at noon. All event proceeds support student athletes and the continued growth of the college's basketball program. PCCUA Athletic Director Andrew Bagley says organizers are anticipating good weather and fellowship on one of the area's premier courses.
3: We're going to have a good time, and we're going to raise some money for Ridge Runner Basketball and help promote Phillips College and the work that we're doing to give these student athletes a chance at a higher education.
2: Registration is $75 per person or $300 per team. 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From the EAB Newsroom, I'm Hannah Campbell.
1: Wings over the prairie? Sure. How about country over the prairie? That's us, Country 97.3.

May the 14th, and today is National Buttermilk Biscuit Day. Doesn't that sound good? Isn't that what you want for breakfast? I do. It's also, by the way, National Dance Like a Chicken Day. If you want to have a little bit of fun, there you go. Let's take a look at the forecast. It looks like sunshine with a high near 80 again today. Partly cloudy tonight, a low near 60. And then Friday, some sunshine with highs in the upper 80s, but a little windy.

Country 97.3, taking a look at our community calendar. Just a reminder that volunteers are invited to help place flags on veterans' graves at Lone Tree Cemetery in Stuttgart. That's going to be on Wednesday. Stuttgart High School Boys and Girls State Delegates, American Legion Auxiliary, Boy Scouts, everybody is invited to be a part of this Memorial Day tradition. If you need more information, you can contact Julie 870-830-0958. Also, don't forget Destination Transformation has their Dumas Memorial Day weekend music and cultural festival coming up May the 22nd and the 23rd. Mark that on your calendar.

0: And doing it big for you every morning. And y'all, as always, Kelly Perry. Well, she's got three words for you.
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0: We have Country Music News on Luke Bryan. So y'all, Luke Bryan has revealed he's been busy at work in the studio on his 9th studio album. So Luke has revealed that his album Signs is going to come out September the 18th, and he's given us a sneak peek of some new music off the album. He performed a song on the American Idol finale. It's called Fish Hunt Golf Drink. If you missed it, here's a sneak peek.

0: golf drink.
1: The song is called Fish Hunt Golf Drink. It's going to be on Luke Bryan's next album, Signs, which comes out September the 18th.
2: We have country music news today on Post Malone. So Post Malone is back in the studio working on new music with several familiar collaborators from the world of country. He's teasing a massive 40-song double album and says it will blend country with his hip-hop roots. The album's called The Eternal Buzz, which is set to be released later this year.
1: 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So Kenny Chesney is making history with his brand new single, Carry On. It's the first song from his own label called He Now Records. 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It's Carry On from Kenny Chesney. 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
8: Hi everyone, skies are going to be mostly sunny today as we start with clear skies early on this morning. Later today, highs will climb close to 80 degrees. Tonight, partly cloudy and a low of 60. Tomorrow, partly sunny skies early, more sunshine in the afternoon. It is going to be hot tomorrow with a high close to 90. For Saturday, partly sunny skies and a high of 85. And then Sunday, back to sunshine for sure with highs in the upper 80s. From the Arkansas Now Weather Center, I'm meteorologist Laura Huckabee.
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100.3. Make sure you have some fun today. I just read the average person says that they want about 2.5 more hours a day just so they can fit some fun in. And I'm like, hey, we got to have fun doing whatever we're doing, first of all, right? But of course, we could all use a little time. We schedule everything. I think it's okay if we schedule time in our lives to have some fun, right?

0: 97.3, taking a look at our community calendar. Just a reminder that volunteers are invited to help place flags on veterans' graves at Lone Tree Cemetery in Stuttgart. That's going to be on Wednesday. Stuttgart High School Boys and Girls State Delegates, American Legion Auxiliary, Boy Scouts, everybody is invited to be a part of this Memorial Day tradition. If you need more information, you can contact Julie 870-830-0958. Also, don't forget Destination Transformation has their Dumas Memorial Day weekend music and cultural festival coming up May the 22nd and the 23rd. Mark that on your calendar.
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4: Here is this hour's headlines from the Arkansas Now newsroom. In Conway, residents packed City Hall Tuesday night to voice concerns over a proposed data center near the Arkansas River. Community members questioned city leaders about environmental impacts, tax incentives, and the decision to keep the company's identity confidential. City officials previously approved a memorandum of understanding tied to the project that could provide at least a 65% property tax abatement for 30 years in exchange for economic development and job creation. Arkansas Democrats are challenging Governor Sarah Huckabee Sanders' appointment of a special justice in an ongoing lawsuit over special election dates. The Democratic Party of Arkansas filed a motion asking attorney Corey Cox to recuse himself, arguing the governor should not appoint a judge in a case where she is a party. The lawsuits center on the timing of special elections for two vacant legislative seats. From the Arkansas Now newsroom, I'm Kelly Conley.
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10: 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The final series of the regular season has arrived for number 12 Arkansas. The Razorbacks will close out the slate in Lexington with a three-game series at Kentucky beginning tonight. The Diamond Hogs have won six of their last seven series against the Wildcats. Lefty Hunter Deeds will get the start for Arkansas with first pitch set for 5:30 p.m. Meanwhile, Arkansas's Camden Kojul has been named to the SEC Community Service Team. The team recognizes an athlete from each school who gives back to his community through superior service efforts. Kojul is also a finalist for the Tony Gwynn Community Service Trophy. In Major League Baseball, the St. Louis Cardinals wrap up their series at the Athletics today. First pitch is at 2:05. With your EAB Sports, I'm Kara Ritchie.
11: Hi everyone, skies are going to be mostly sunny today as we start with clear skies early on this morning. Later today, highs will climb close to 80 degrees. Tonight, partly cloudy and a low of 60. Tomorrow, partly sunny skies early, more sunshine in the afternoon. It is going to be hot tomorrow with a high close to 90. For Saturday, partly sunny skies and a high of 85. And then Sunday, back to sunshine for sure with highs in the upper 80s. From the Arkansas Now Weather Center, I'm meteorologist Laura Huckabee.
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Good morning. Well, this is crazy. Scammers are getting better and better at all the things that they do. According to a new report, cell phones are able to capture such high-res images that it's actually possible that your fingerprints could be extracted from pictures if you're making the peace sign or bunny rabbit ears on someone or something like that. And I'm like, you know what? I don't know how you would do that or why. But anyway, if you want to be extra careful, experts say you can blur your fingertips in the photos before you post them online. I'm like, for now, that seems like a little overboard, but I don't know. I'll look at the forecast again. Sunny and 80 today. It looks like partly cloudy tonight with a low near 60. Sunny and windy tomorrow with highs in the upper 80s.

0: I know this sounds crazy. Believe me, I know it.
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3: You must be crazy.
4: And people are crazy.
5: So stealing the letters from a sign is a dumb crime, but stealing the letters from a police department sign is a really dumb crime.
6: Oh.
5: Someone in Washington called the police at 2 a.m. and said someone was damaging the entry gate at the Tacoma Police Headquarters. Mm. Well, it didn't take them long to respond. They just walked outside. They saw a man holding a piece of concrete over his head and watched him drop it over the fence onto police property. They frisked the guy and found a piece of black-coated metal in his hoodie pocket that was shaped like an O. Mm. He said he found it on the ground, but it turned out that it was the O from the word police on the police department sign.
6: Jeez.
5: The officers determined that it had been freshly pried off. The man was charged with second and third degree malicious mischief and criminal trespassing.
6: Oh, gosh.
5: Speaking of prying letters off of a sign, Brandon got a letter that was just addressed to you, idiot. Yeah, what bothered him most is that the post office knew where to deliver it.
6: Okay. That's not nice.
5: And there's
6: all.
5: Even more proof that people are crazy.
7: Number one for new country.
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11: He failed in a business venture at the age of 22. At the age of 23, he was defeated in his run for the legislature. He failed at another business venture at 24. Finally, at 25, he was elected to the legislature. And then his sweetheart died. He had a nervous breakdown. He was defeated for his run as speaker, and then as elector, and a run for Congress, all by the age of 34. Eventually, he was elected to serve in Congress at the age of 37. But then he experienced defeat in a re-election bid at age 39. He was defeated for the Senate at 46, defeated at 47 in his run for Vice President of the United States, and again at 49 in his run for the Senate. And then at age 51, he was elected President of the United States. His name? Abraham Lincoln. Feel like giving up? Don't. 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It's often perspiration, not inspiration, that leads to success. I'm Pastor Brian Fink, and this is Insight for Living, presented by the people of First Methodist Church in Stuttgart, Arkansas.
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2: Hi everyone, skies are going to be mostly sunny today as we start with clear skies early on this morning. Later today, highs will climb close to 80 degrees. Tonight, partly cloudy and a low of 60. Tomorrow, partly sunny skies early, more sunshine in the afternoon. It is going to be hot tomorrow with a high close to 90. For Saturday, partly sunny skies and a high of 85. And then Sunday, back to sunshine for sure with highs in the upper 80s. From the Arkansas Now Weather Center, I'm meteorologist Laura Huckabee.
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15: Here's news this hour from the EAB newsroom. Arkansas Department of Agriculture officials said they are aware of fraudulent emails being sent by people falsely claiming to represent the department. Officials say to always check the sender's email address and that any email sent from a department within the Arkansas government will end with arkansas.gov. And Governor Sarah Huckabee Sanders recently joined agriculture leaders and industry partners at the Arkansas Department of Agriculture's annual cookout, proclaiming May as Arkansas Beef Month, Dairy Month, Egg Month, and Strawberry Month. The proclamations highlight the state's beef, dairy, egg, and strawberry industries and the value they contribute to Arkansas's economy. And Arkansas Strong and the Phillips County Library will host a free Community Resource Day today from 1 to 6 p.m. at the Phillips County Library in Helena. The event will include free health screenings, cooking demonstrations, snap and wig application assistance, voter status checks, door prizes, and a drive-through food pickup at 2 p.m. Transportation is available for residents of Marvel, Elaine, and Lakeview. Reservations must be made in advance. For more information, call 870-338-3537. From the EAB Newsroom, I'm Hannah Campbell.
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May the 14th, and today is National Buttermilk Biscuit Day. Doesn't that sound good? Isn't that what you want for breakfast? I do. It's also, by the way, National Dance Like a Chicken Day, if you want to have a little bit of fun. There you go. Let's take a look at the forecast. It looks like sunshine with a high near 80 again today. Partly cloudy tonight, a low near 60. And then Friday, some sunshine with highs in the upper 80s, but a little windy.

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1: Country 97.3, taking a look at our community calendar. Just a reminder that volunteers are invited to help place flags on veterans' graves at Lone Tree Cemetery in Stuttgart. That's going to be on Wednesday. Stuttgart High School Boys and Girls State Delegates, American Legion Auxiliary, Boy Scouts, everybody is invited to be a part of this Memorial Day tradition. If you need more information, you can contact Julie 870-830-0958. Also, don't forget Destination Transformation has their Dumas Memorial Day weekend music and cultural festival coming up May the 22nd and the 23rd. Mark that on your calendar.

0: And doing it big for you every morning. And y'all, as always, Kelly Perry. Well, she's got three words for you.
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0: We have Country Music News on Luke Bryan. So y'all, Luke Bryan has revealed he's been busy at work in the studio on his 9th studio album. So Luke has revealed that his album Signs is going to come out September the 18th, and he's given us a sneak peek of some new music off the album. He performed a song on the American Idol finale. It's called Fish, Hunt, Golf, Drink. If you missed it, here's a sneak peek.

0: Fish Hunt Golf Drink.
1: The song is called Fish Hunt Golf Drink. It's going to be on Luke Bryan's next album, Signs, which comes out September the 18th.
2: We have country music news today on Post Malone. So Post Malone is back in the studio working on new music with several familiar collaborators from the world of country. He's teasing a massive 40-song double album and says it will blend country with his hip-hop roots. The album's called The Eternal Buzz, which is set to be released later this year.
1: And country music news on Kenny Chesney. So Kenny Chesney is making history with his brand new single, Carry On. It's the first song from his own label called He Now Records. 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It's a feat only achieved three other times in the history of country radio. It's Carry On from Kenny Chesney. And that's your country music news on Arkansas's Morning Show with Brandon and Kelly.
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8: Hi everyone, skies are going to be mostly sunny today as we start with clear skies early on this morning. Later today, highs will climb close to 80 degrees. Tonight, partly cloudy and a low of 60. Tomorrow, partly sunny skies early, more sunshine in the afternoon. It is going to be hot tomorrow with a high close to 90. For Saturday, partly sunny skies and a high of 85. And then Sunday, back to sunshine for sure with highs in the upper 80s. From the Arkansas Now Weather Center, I'm meteorologist Laura Huckabee.
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Country 97.3. Make sure you have some fun today. I just read the average person says that they want about 2.5 more hours a day just so they can fit some fun in. And I'm like, hey, we got to have fun doing whatever we're doing, first of all, right? But of course, we could all use a little time. We schedule everything. I think it's okay if we schedule time in our lives to have some fun, right?

0: 97.3, taking a look at our community calendar. Just a reminder that volunteers are invited to help place flags on veterans' graves at Lone Tree Cemetery in Stuttgart. That's going to be on Wednesday. Stuttgart High School Boys and Girls State Delegates, American Legion Auxiliary, Boy Scouts, everybody is invited to be a part of this Memorial Day tradition. If you need more information, you can contact Julie 870-830-0958. Also, don't forget Destination Transformation has their Dumas Memorial Day weekend music and cultural festival coming up May the 22nd and the 23rd. Mark that on your calendar.
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2: Here is this hour's headlines from the Arkansas Now Newsroom. Officials announced Arkansas's first Buc-ee's location will open August 17th in Benton near Haskell at exit 114. Construction has been underway for months since the project was announced in 2024. The store is expected to create over 200 jobs in the area. University of Arkansas for Medical Sciences officials announced in January 2025 that UAMS planned to train 200 new doulas over 2 years. So far, 75 doulas have completed the program and another 25 have finished classroom training. Officials said the doula program remains a key part of Arkansas's effort to improve maternal health. Professional Bull Riders officials announced that the Unleash the Beast tour will stop at Simmons Bank Arena in North Little Rock on February 19th and 20th, with tickets going on sale in August. The televised 18-event tour features the world's top 40 bull riders. From the Arkansas Now Newsroom, I'm Kelly Conley.
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8: Good morning. This is Kara Ritchie with your sports report on the EAB Sports Network. The final series of the regular season has arrived for number 12 Arkansas. The Razorbacks will close out the slate in Lexington with a three-game series at Kentucky beginning tonight. The Diamond Hogs have won six of their last seven series against the Wildcats. Lefty Hunter Deeds will get the start for Arkansas with first pitch set for 5:30 p.m. Meanwhile, Arkansas's Camden Kozul has been named to the SEC Community Service Team. The team recognizes an athlete from each school who gives back to his community through superior service efforts. Kozul is also a finalist for the Tony Gwynn Community Service Trophy. In Major League Baseball, the St. Louis Cardinals wrap up their series at the Athletics today. First pitch is at 2:05. With your EAB Sports, I'm Kara Ritchie.
9: Hi everyone, skies are going to be mostly sunny today as we start with clear skies early on this morning. Later today, highs will climb close to 80 degrees. Tonight, partly cloudy and a low of 60. Tomorrow, partly sunny skies early, more sunshine in the afternoon. It is going to be hot tomorrow with a high close to 90. For Saturday, partly sunny skies and a high of 85. And then Sunday, back to sunshine for sure with highs in the upper 80s. From the Arkansas Now Weather Center, I'm meteorologist Laura Huckabee.
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Country 97.3. Good morning. Well, this is crazy. Scammers are getting better and better at all the things that they do. According to a new report, cell phones are able to capture such high-res images that it's actually possible that your fingerprints could be extracted from pictures if you're making the peace sign or bunny rabbit ears on someone or something like that. And I'm like, you know what? I don't know how you would do that or why. But anyway, if you want to be extra careful, experts say you can blur your fingertips in the photos before you post them online. I'm like, for now, that seems like a little overboard, but I don't know. I'll look at the forecast again. Sunny and 80 today. It looks like partly cloudy tonight with a low near 60. Sunny and windy tomorrow with highs in the upper 80s.

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5: So stealing the letters from a sign is a dumb crime, but stealing the letters from a police department sign is a really dumb crime.
6: Oh.
5: Someone in Washington called the police at 2 a.m. and said someone was damaging the entry gate at the Tacoma Police Headquarters. Mm. Well, it didn't take them long to respond. They just walked outside. They saw a man holding a piece of concrete over his head and watched him drop it over the fence onto police property. They frisked the guy and found a piece of black-coated metal in his hoodie pocket that was shaped like an O. Mm. He said he found it on the ground, but it turned out that it was the O from the word police on the police department sign.
6: Jeez.
5: The officers determined that it had been freshly pried off. The man was charged with second and third degree malicious mischief and criminal trespassing.
6: Oh, gosh.
5: Speaking of prying letters off of a sign, Brandon got a letter that was just addressed to you, idiot. Yeah, what bothered him most is that the post office knew where to deliver it.
6: Okay. That's not nice
5: and
6: at all.
5: And there's even more proof that people are crazy.
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14: Hi everyone, skies are going to be mostly sunny today as we start with clear skies early on this morning. Later today, highs will climb close to 80 degrees. Tonight, partly cloudy and a low of 60. Tomorrow, partly sunny skies early, more sunshine in the afternoon. It is going to be hot tomorrow with a high close to 90. For Saturday, partly sunny skies and a high of 85. And then Sunday, back to sunshine for sure with highs in the upper 80s. From the Arkansas Now Weather Center, I'm meteorologist Laura Huckabee.
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2: Here is this hour's news from the EAB Newsroom. The Phillips Community College of the University of Arkansas Ridge Runner Basketball Program will host its annual four-person golf scramble this Saturday, May 16th, at the Helena Country Club. Event proceeds support student athletes and the continued growth of the college's basketball program. PCCUA Athletic Director Andrew Bagley said organizers are anticipating good weather and fellowship on one of the area's premier courses.
3: Of course, you'll have 18 holes of golf with three of your best friends, and then four members of another team will probably be playing with you. It's a beautiful course. It's a challenging course.
2: Partners Bank is supplying barbecue for participants. Registration costs $75 per person or $300 per team. Same-day registration begins at 11 a.m. this Saturday, and the tournament will start at noon. Officials announced Arkansas's first Buc-ee's location will open August 17th in Benton near Haskell at exit 114. Construction has been underway for months since the project was announced in 2024. The store is expected to create over 200 jobs in the area. Arkansas turkey hunters checked 13,591 turkeys during this year's official turkey hunting season, which ended Sunday night. According to historical data, this is the highest spring turkey harvest since 2006. From the EAB Newsroom, I'm Kelly Conley.
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8: Sunny with a high near 80 this afternoon. Partly cloudy tonight, a low near 60. Your Friday sunshine, a little windy with a high near 90. That's your forecast from your EAB Weather Center.
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1: name. Here is this hour's headlines from the Arkansas Now newsroom. On Tuesday, police responded to a shooting at a Searcy gas station after witnesses said 38-year-old Courtney Sherrod Stewart of Jacksonville fired a weapon inside and outside the business. A Searcy police officer shot Stewart during the incident, and he later died at a local hospital. Arkansas State Police are investigating the incident. Bald Knob Public Schools placed all campuses on lockdown Thursday after someone called in a threat to the district. The district lifted the lockdown at 1:15 p.m. after determining the threat came from a number linked to similar calls made to schools in other states. Arkansas turkey hunters checked 13,591 turkeys during this year's official turkey hunting season, which ended Sunday night. According to historical data, this is the highest spring turkey harvest since 2006. From the Arkansas Now newsroom, I'm Kelly Conley.
2: Been turning wrenches for over 5 years? 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
9: Sunny with a high near 80 this afternoon. Partly cloudy tonight, a low near 60. Your Friday sunshine, a little windy with a high near 90. That's your forecast from your EAB Weather Center.
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1: Price is falling early. Good morning, I'm Scotty Woodson on the EAB Ag Network with your EAB opening market report. July corn at 470 and three quarters down 10, with September corn at 477 and three quarters down 9.5. May soybeans at 1180 down 35 and a quarter, with July soybeans at 1199 down 30. July wheat at 663 down 12 and a half. September wheat at 676 and a quarter down 12. July cotton at 83.40 down 3.41, with December cotton at 83.93 down 2.53. July rice at 12.62 down 6 cents, with September rice at 12.94 and a half, also down 6. Moving on to livestock now. June live cattle at 254.02 and a half, up 122 and a half, with August live cattle at 247.82 and a half, up 135. May feeder cattle at 369.15, up 182 and a half. August feeder cattle at 361.90, up 97 and a half. May lean hogs at 90.87 and a half, down 2 and a half, with June hogs at 99.77 and a half, down 110. That's your EAB opening market report, and I'm Scotty Woodson. Have a great day.
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9: Sunny with a high near 80 this afternoon, partly cloudy tonight, a low near 60. Your Friday sunshine, a little windy with a high near 90. That's your forecast from your EAB Weather Center.
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2: Here is this hour's news from the EAB Newsroom. The Phillips Community College of the University of Arkansas Ridge Runner Basketball Program will host its annual four-person golf scramble this Saturday, May 16th, at the Helena Country Club. Event proceeds support student athletes and the continued growth of the college's basketball program. PCCUA Athletic Director Andrew Bagley said organizers are anticipating good weather and fellowship on one of the area's premier courses.
3: Of course, you'll have 18 holes of golf with three of your best friends, and then four members of another team will probably be playing with you. It's a beautiful course. It's a challenging course.
2: Partners Bank is supplying barbecue for participants. Registration costs $75 per person or $300 per team. Same-day registration begins at 11 a.m. this Saturday, and the tournament will start at noon. Officials announced Arkansas's first Buc-ee's location will open August 17th in Benton near Haskell at exit 114. Construction has been underway for months since the project was announced in 2024. The store is expected to create over 200 jobs in the area. Arkansas turkey hunters checked 13,591 turkeys during this year's official turkey hunting season, which ended Sunday night. According to historical data, this is the highest spring turkey harvest since 2006. From the EAB Newsroom, I'm Kelly Conley.
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9: Sunny with a high near 80 this afternoon. Partly cloudy tonight. A low near 60. Your Friday sunshine. A little windy with a high near 90. That's your forecast from your EAB Weather Center.
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4: This hour's headlines from the Arkansas Now Newsroom. Bald Knob Public Schools placed all campuses on lockdown after someone called in a threat to the district. The district lifted the lockdown at 1:15 after determining the threat came from a number linked to similar calls made to schools in other states. Well, Arkansas turkey hunters checked more than 13,000 turkeys during this year's official turkey hunting season, which ended Sunday night. According to historical data, this is the highest spring turkey harvest since 2006. And police responded Tuesday to a shooting at a Searcy gas station after witnesses say that 38-year-old Courtney Stewart of Jacksonville fired a weapon inside and outside that business. A Searcy police officer shot Stewart during the incident. He later died at a local hospital. From the Arkansas Now Newsroom, Johnny Story reporting.
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11: Sunny with a high near 80 this afternoon, partly cloudy tonight, a low near 60. Your Friday sunshine, a little windy with a high near 90. That's your forecast from your EAB Weather Center.
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2: Most prices still down. Hello, I'm Scotty Woodson on the EAB Ag Network with your EAB Midday Market Report. May corn at 456 down 10 and a half, with July corn at 468 and 3 quarters down 12. May soybeans 1182 down 33 and a quarter, with July soybeans 1195 and a half down 33 and a half. July wheat at 655 and a half down 20, with September wheat at 669 down 19 and a quarter. July cotton at 8342 down 339, with October cotton at 8440 down 270. July rice 1264 and a half down 3 and a half, with September rice at 1297 also down 3 and a half. Moving on to livestock now, June live cattle 253.62 and a half, up 82 and a half. August live cattle 247.72 and a half, up 125. May feeder cattle 369.30, up 197 and a half. August feeder cattle 362.02 and a half, up 110. May lean hogs at 90.77 and a half, down 12 and a half, with June hogs at 99.85, down 102 and a half. 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
9: Sunny with a high near 80 this afternoon. Partly cloudy tonight, a low near 60. Your Friday sunshine, a little windy with a high near 90. That's your forecast from your EAB Weather Center.
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2: Here is this hour's news from the EAB Newsroom. The Phillips Community College of the University of Arkansas Ridge Runner Basketball Program will host its annual four-person golf scramble this Saturday, May 16th, at the Helena Country Club. Event proceeds support student athletes and the continued growth of the college's basketball program. PCCUA Athletic Director Andrew Bagley said organizers are anticipating good weather and fellowship on one of the area's premier courses.
3: Of course, you'll have 18 holes of golf with three of your best friends, and then four members of another team will probably be playing with you. It's a beautiful course. It's a challenging course.
2: Partners Bank is supplying barbecue for participants. Registration costs $75 per person or $300 per team. Same-day registration begins at 11 a.m. this Saturday, and the tournament will start at noon. Officials announced Arkansas's first Buc-ee's location will open August 17th in Benton near Haskell at exit 114. Construction has been underway for months since the project was announced in 2024. The store is expected to create over 200 jobs in the area. Arkansas turkey hunters checked 13,591 turkeys during this year's official turkey hunting season, which ended Sunday night. According to historical data, this is the highest spring turkey harvest since 2006. From the EAB Newsroom, I'm Kelly Conley.
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6: Sin. 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
7: Sunny with a high near 80 this afternoon, partly cloudy tonight, a low near 60. Your Friday sunshine, a little windy with a high near 90. That's your forecast from your EAB Weather Center.
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9: Sunny with a high near 80 this afternoon, partly cloudy tonight, a low near 60. Your Friday sunshine, a little windy with a high near 90. That's your forecast from your EAB Weather Center.
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1: Here's this hour's headlines from the Arkansas Now newsroom. Former Arkansas Governor Asa Hutchinson is working on his autobiography. The University of Arkansas Press in Fayetteville will publish the book next spring. Hutchinson said the book will be an Arkansas-based effort, but will have a global impact as it explores his career. Well, the Arkansas Country Music Awards have added Mary Beth Byrd to the lineup of performers for this year's ceremony, June the 1st in Conway. Byrd, a former contestant on American Idol and The Voice, is also nominated for Female Vocalist of the Year. And AAA officials project that 4.7 million people will travel across Arkansas over the Memorial Holiday period. Nationally, some 45 million people are expected to be on the road. Johnny Story in the Arkansas Now newsroom.
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5: Your weather every 20 minutes, guaranteed, from the EAB Weather Center.
6: Sunny with a high near 80 this afternoon, partly cloudy tonight, a low near 60. Your Friday sunshine, a little windy with a high near 90. That's your forecast from your EAB Weather Center.
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2: Here is this hour's news from the EAB Newsroom. The Phillips Community College of the University of Arkansas Ridge Runner Basketball Program will host its annual four-person golf scramble this Saturday, May 16th, at the Helena Country Club. Event proceeds support student athletes and the continued growth of the college's basketball program. PCCUA Athletic Director Andrew Bagley said organizers are anticipating good weather and fellowship on one of the area's premier courses.
3: Of course, you'll have 18 holes of golf with three of your best friends, and then four members of another team will probably be playing with you. It's a beautiful course. It's a challenging course.
2: Partners Bank is supplying barbecue for participants. Registration costs $75 per person or $300 per team. Same-day registration begins at 11 a.m. this Saturday, and the tournament will start at noon. Officials announced Arkansas's first Buc-ee's location will open August 17th in Benton near Haskell at exit 114. Construction has been underway for months since the project was announced in 2024. The store is expected to create over 200 jobs in the area. Arkansas turkey hunters checked 13,591 turkeys during this year's official turkey hunting season, which ended Sunday night. According to historical data, this is the highest spring turkey harvest since 2006. From the EAB Newsroom, I'm Kelly Conley.
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8: 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Sunny with a high near 80 this afternoon, partly cloudy tonight, a low near 60. Your Friday sunshine, a little windy with a high near 90. That's your forecast from your EAB Weather Center.
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1: 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It's all a part of the EAB Sports Radio Network. I'm Cole Sherman. Evan Watson is back at the Country 97.3 board as the Ricebirds get set to take on the Pea Ridge Blackhawks in the first round of the 4A State Tournament. Thank you so much for making us a part of your Thursday afternoon. It is a beautiful day here in West Arkansas. A little bit of a northwest-west wind coming in. Should be a great day from baseball. We're just about ready for first pitch. The two coaches, Coach Easterling and Coach Brown from the Ricebirds, are at home plate talking to our three umpires. We've already had our pregame infield. Of course, the Blackhawks are the home team. They took infield first. The Ricebirds will bat first. They just got off the field after their pregame infield, as it is a win-or-go-home mentality today. Everybody, it is a single elimination tournament the rest of the way, state tournament baseball, as it is a march to Majestic Park in Hot Springs for the state championship game. This should be a very, very good baseball game. This is a number 2 seed versus number 3 seed matchup here, as these two teams coming out of the extreme north corners of the state. Of course, Pea Ridge, the number 2 seed out of the 4A1 regional. That regional played up there in northwest Arkansas. Stuttgart, the number 3 seed out of the 4A2 regional. That's the northeast Arkansas regional in class 4A. And we're meeting all the way down here in southwest Arkansas in the home of the DeQueen Leopards. We couldn't be a whole lot further away from Stuttgart going west than we are right now. I could just about throw a baseball probably to the Oklahoma State line. Now, this tournament is a little bit unique. So the 4A State Tournament, first round games, you have to have two fields in order to host the state tournament. The state tournament is actually being hosted by Nashville High School. So the rest of the games in not only the bottom half of the baseball bracket, but also the 4A state tournament in softball are being hosted about 45 minutes up the road by Nashville High School. But Nashville doesn't have two high school baseball fields. And so it is a combination effort in the first round, Nashville and DeQueen. The first two, the morning session games in the first day, were played here in DeQueen. In that first game of the day, Magnolia, the number 1 seed out of the 4A3 regional, knocked off Malvern, from the number 4 seed, knocked them off. I think the final score was either 5 or 6 to 1 in that one. So the winner of this game between Pea Ridge and Stuttgart will take on Malvern, the Panthers. In fact, the last time Stuttgart played here in DeQueen, here on the campus of DeQueen High School, it was against Malvern, I believe. It was either Magnolia. I'm sorry. So just a little bit unique, the fact that we're playing state tournament baseball on two separate sites. If Stuttgart were to advance to tomorrow morning's game, I believe that one would be at 10 a.m., trying to get the Ricebirds home in time for graduation tomorrow night. That game would actually be played at Nashville. So this will be the only time we play in DeQueen. If we win, of course, we'll go to Nashville tomorrow at 10 a.m. for first pitch. If we lose, season comes to an end. As we move through the Blue Seal Petroleum pregame show, the coaches and the umpires are out around the plate. They're still going over ground rules right now. We'll tell you a little bit about the Pea Ridge Blackhawks. They are going to start a very, very talented pitcher in on the mound today, number 20, Cash Schrader. We'll talk more about Schrader here in a few minutes. But the Blackhawks, they are coached by Matt Easterling. They finished the regular season 19-12. Even more impressive in the 4A1 conference, though, they finished 12-2. So 12-2. The only losses in conference play were to the Shiloh Christian Saints. We're getting ready to have the starting lineups and the national anthem, and so in respect to our country, we'll go ahead and take a break, allow a moment of silence, starting lineups and national anthems to be announced, and then when we finish up with that, we'll come back, have starting lineups, give you the records for the two teams, and then it'll just about be time for first pitch between the Ricebirds and the Pea Ridge Blackhawks. So Evan, let's go ahead. We're going to take a 3.5-minute break, and if it needs to be short, I'll text you, but for now, we'll be back in 3.5 minutes with Ricebird Baseball here on Country 97.3. It's all a part of the EAB Sports Radio Network.
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1: All right, Riceburg baseball, just about, I'd say somewhere in the neighborhood of 5 minutes or less. Actually, it's going to be less than 5 minutes. We're going to have an early start time here from DeQueen. As I said, we were going to have a national anthem. I'm not sure what I was thinking. We've already had a national anthem. Game one had the national anthem, so we just had starting lineups. We'll give you the lineups first for the Ricebergs. They're going to come to the plate first. They're in the home maroon jerseys and the white bottoms. Austin Fontenot leads it off. He plays center field. Boy, he had a unbelievable tournament there in Brooklyn last weekend in center field. Jay Griffin bats second. The freshman will play third base. Harper Falke, a senior, is in the three spot. He plays left field. Bo Barnes plays first base this afternoon, hitting cleanup. Dagan Duncan is the starter on the mound, batting fifth. The lefty, the Stuttgart ace. Everybody this week, when we had the conversations about whether the Ricebergs had a chance, everybody said the same thing. Well, Duncan's on the mound, and he throws as well as he did in the regional tournament. Stuttgart has a chance. Hayden Prine bats sixth and catches. Axton McCray is in the seventh spot, playing shortstop. Nathan Spoon bats eighth. He is the designated hitter. Braxton Kirkdoffer is the second baseman, batting ninth. Cameron Rogers is not in the lineup, but he'll be in the defensive alignment today. He is playing right field. So for the Ricebergs, Fontenot, Griffin, Falke, Barnes, Duncan, Prine, McCray, Spoon, Kirkdoffer, Cameron Rogers playing right field, but he will not be in the lineup, at least to start the game this afternoon. For the Blackhawks, defensively, around the horn, Bryce Jordan plays third base. Rhett Hargis is your second baseman. Parker Wiles is a shortstop. Chris Barnes at third. Your left fielder is Hamilton Wilkins. Your center fielder is Jace Binge, and the right fielder is Darren Fletcher. Behind the plate, Kale Wade, and on the mound, number 20, a right-hander, Cash Schroeder, as that is how P. Ridge, 19-12 overall, 12-2 in conference play, number two team out of the 4A1 conference, also the number two team out of that regional, as their only two losses in conference play, really their only two losses since very early in the season, came to a state favorite, the Shiloh Christian Saints. So here we go, Austin Fontenot from the left side, first pitch is a strike at the knees, and we're underway. 12:24 is our start time. Not a lot of wind here in DeQueen. If there is any, it's coming from the northwest, something like that. Probably going to be swirling out there as that pitch misses outside. A lot of trees here in western Arkansas. We're kind of surrounded by some pine trees and a few deciduous trees out there. So probably a swirling wind today as the 1-1 misses upstairs, 2-1. 320 down the lines, 330 in the alleys, 365 from straightaway center. So a much smaller park than we saw in Brooklyn last weekend. Of course, the ball jumped off the bat of the Ricebirds there. As Fontenot grounds one of the first basemen, and Barnes fields his position, and there's one out. Excuse me, that's not Barnes, that's Jordan. So a three unassisted put out for the first out of the game brings Jay Griffin to the plate. Jay, of course, came in relief of that loss to Lone Oak in the semifinal of the regional, pitched very well, picked up the loss, but really got Stuttgart out of a jam there in that sixth inning. He bats with one out and the bases empty. As Schroeder's first pitch is popped up right side of the field, second baseman calls everybody off, and he will make the catch on the grass, and there's two outs. So a quick two outs for Schroeder brings the Ricebird left fielder Harper Falke to the plate. Falke's been kind of inconsistent with the bat this season. He got real hot in the middle of the year, then he cooled off a little late, but he hit better in the last two games of regional. As the first pitch is a curveball that catches the zone for a strike. P. Ridge shifts the defense to the left side a little bit. Everybody took about two giant steps to their right. As the 0-1 is a swing and a miss, 0-2. Pretty good crowd here. As P. Ridge brought a decent number of kids, but boy, Magnolia hangs around. They play the winner of this one, so they are watching intently. As the 0-2 is in the dirt, that was a good 0-2 pitch trying to get Falke to chase. He did not. Dontrell Brown in that third base coach's box. Dawson Moser over there at first. As the Ricebirds look to advance beyond the first round in state tournament playing for the first time since 2013. 1-2 is swing and a miss. Quick inning for Schroeder, and three up and three down go the Ricebirds. P. Ridge sends Jace Benji, Parker Wiles, and Chris Barnes to the plate when we come back in 90 seconds. No score, going to the bottom of the first. This is Ricebird Baseball on the EAB Sports Radio Network.
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1: We're in the bottom of the first inning. Stuttgart goes 3-up, 3-down against Cash Schroeder. As the Ricebirds send the ace, the lefty, Dagan Duncan, a senior, to the mound. He, of course, was the starter. Really, in the words of the kids today, he shoved last Thursday as the Ricebirds qualified for the state tournament behind 5 2/3 very strong innings from Duncan. He'll face the top of the lineup for the Blackhawks, Benji, Wiles, and Barnes. Defensively around the horn, it's going to be Bo Barnes at first base, Braxton Kirkdoffer at second, Axton McCray at shortstop, and Jay Griffin at third base. So a couple of freshmen. And, boy, I tell you what, throwing the ball around before this one so far, they might want to not do that in the second. They have thrown it all over the place here. So a couple of freshmen out on the field for the Ricebirds to start things out. Harper Falke is your left fielder, Austin Fontenot at center, Cameron Rogers. So a trio of seniors in the outfield. Hayden Prine behind the plate. Dunk is on the mound. So Stuttgart has five seniors in the starting lineup, five seniors, a couple of juniors, and two freshmen. As Stuttgart trying to get to the second round of the state tournament for the first time since 2013. Of course, the Ricebirds lost in the state championship game to Arkadelphia in that one. As it is a lefty-righty matchup, as Benji digs in from the right side. Dunk actually shaking off the first couple of pitches. Now he's ready from the windup. Here it is, and that pitch misses high. Pete Ridge in the home whites, top and bottom. They got red and black trim, Hawks across the front of the jersey. As Duncan's next one catches the corner, and that's a strike. That's a tough pitch. If he can stay there, he's going to have a hard time touching him. That's a good spot with the fastball. One and one. As curveball, and a good one. One and two as Benji swings through that bender, and it's one and two now. Here's the payoff. Missed upstairs, kind of a waste pitch, 2-2. Prine, in fact, kind of gave him a thumbs up. That's where they wanted it. And so now he's 2-2 on the P. Ridge center fielder, number 13, Jace Benji. Working quickly, swinging a tapper foul down the third baseline. Well, Duncan's working fast out there. We saw that in the regional, a couple of Stuttgart's opponents, and specifically for Lone Oak, Walker Smith. He worked very fast on the mound. Here's the next 2-2 from Duncan. That's a swing and a miss, and the first out of the game is recorded via strikeout. That brings Parker Wiles, the shortstop, to the plate. He gets a word from Benji, kind of letting him know what he saw from that leadoff spot. He'll dig in from the right side against Duncan. As again, this is a smaller park than what we saw in Brooklyn last Thursday, a smaller park than what Stuttgart plays in fact. Only 365 to straightaway center field. Got a little extra wall space, though. The wall kind of goes up in the alleys. First pitch is an off-speed that he taps into the P. Ridge dugout. But the wall is about typical height until about left center and right center. Then it juts up about an additional 8 to 10 feet. So that make it play a little bigger, maybe. That misses up. Ball and a strike. One out. Bottom one, no score. Stuttgart, P. Ridge, first round, 4A state tournament. 1-1 misses up and away, 1-2. One of the big keys today is that Duncan keeps that pitch count down where he can get deep into it. Love to see Dagan get into the sixth. As he shakes off the first from Prine, now he's ready with the 2-1. Boy, that's a low strike, and it's 2-2. We'll take that. Tell you what, if that's a strike today, that is going to be a hard pitch to hit, and Duncan can live there. So 2-2. Here it is. Swinging a tip foul. Prine couldn't squeeze it. We'll do it again. Two balls and two strikes now. Here it is. Curveball. Tipped it. He catch it? Or are they going to say it hit the ground? Oh, they're going to have to throw down to first to record the out. So the umpire really didn't communicate very well there. Couldn't tell if he said that it had hit the ground and he caught it off the bounce or if he caught it clean. Umpire finally said he caught it clean, so they had to throw it down to first base to record the out. Which I'm not sure. That was weird. Anyway, it has a second strikeout here in the frame, so two outs via strikeout brings the third baseman Chris Barnes to the plate. First pitch he sees is popped up, and it's going to get out of play.

0: might actually hit the top of the covering. We're, our broadcast position is much different than what we had at Brooklyn. I like it a lot better, though. Brooklyn had a really nice press box down that third base line, but the windows wouldn't open. As that curveball hit right back to Duncan, he fields his position. He'll flip it to Bo for first, and that's an easy first inning. 1-2-3. Go to Blackhawks. No score as we head to the top of the second inning. Stuttgart sends 4, 5, and 6 to the plate when we come back in 90 seconds. 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
0: Ricebirds send the middle of the order to the plate in the top of the second inning. Bo Barnes, Dagan Duncan, Hayden Prine against Cash Schrader. Schrader, the ace of the Blackhawks staff, he went 4 innings against Mena to get to the state tournament. 2 hits, 1 walk, 3 strikeouts against Shiloh Christian in the last regular season game of the season. As the first pitch to Barnes tied him up inside, strike one. He goes 6 innings, 3 hits, 2 runs, 3 walks, no strikeouts, and a 2-1 loss. Again, one of only 2 losses in conference play to the Saints. As the 0-1 to Barnes is hit on a line right field. That's down. That's a hit, and that's going to be the first base run of the afternoon for either team as Bo Barnes muscles it into right field for Dagan Duncan. Dagan's been swinging it quite a bit better the last couple of weeks. He started a little slow at the plate, but he is... Well, he came real close to a couple of home runs in that tournament in Brooklyn. One that I sure thought was going to get out, and the wind killed it. And then he hit another one that he missed getting out of there by about 3 inches. So let's see if he can continue making hard contact here with a runner at first and nobody out. And he hits one right at the second baseman. Fields throw to shortstop. It's into left field, and everybody's safe. Barnes is going to try to move up to third. He slides under the tag, and the Ricebirds have him on the corners with nobody out here in the top of the second inning. The second baseman, that was going to be a hard turn. He caught it in the 4.5 hole, spun, pivoted, and threw it in the left field. Barnes quickly up and advances 90. I'm going to call it a hit. Well, I'm going to have to call it an error because they would have been able to get the out at first. Well, let's just see what they call it on the board. They called it an error, so that's what we're going to call it. So E4, and that's going to bring Hayden Prine to the plate. We'll see how Coach Brown wants to play it. Stuttgart struggled scoring all season long, but with your ace on the mound, 1 or 2 runs is very important here in the early innings. So we'll see if they let Hayden swing away. Probably so with a runner at third, nobody out. They're going to check on Dagan. He ain't going anywhere. I don't think Coach Brown would sacrifice Duncan up to second with a run standing there 90 feet away, but you never know. There's a lot of ways you could play this. This is exactly what you like here in the second. As Schrader working from the stretch now. First pitch is a curveball. That was a good one. Caught the outside edge, and it's 0-1. Well, I'll tell you what, that he hides that one well. There is no difference in the fastball or the off-speed. Bo Barnes at third, Dagan Duncan at first. Nobody out. Senior Hayden Prine at the plate. Now Schrader steps off. He works from the stretch as Pine digs in from the right side. Now he's going to show bunt. Third baseman still hadn't looked. See if they keep it out there. Pride. They're going to check on the runners as Duncan, he was moving on the pitch, and, boy, he had a big secondary lead there. He has to scramble back to first. You don't see a lot of pick attempts over to third base, but get the old first to, or third to first move every once in a while. That never works. 0-1 on the batter. Pride. He hadn't squared yet. He still has the bat back. Let's see if he does. He does. Squares and bunts it foul. Probably bunted at ball one. Although the way he bunted it almost looked like he was bunting for a hit. It really didn't look like a sacrifice attempt. He was kind of beating it down the line. So now he's got a hit with two strikes. Icebergs cannot miss an opportunity to get one on Schrader here early. He doesn't give up many opportunities. Pines just needs to put it in play. Pete Ridge will give up an out or a run for an out, I feel like. Here it is, and that one misses high. I tell you what, though, he almost gave up on it too quick. That ball just about broke down into the top of the zone. That is a really late and quick breaking curveball. So runners at the corners, 1-2 count on the batter. Nobody out, top two. Axton McCray in the on-deck circle. He hit a home run in Brooklyn. As Hayden Prine readies for the 1-2 from Schrader. Here it is. Popped it up. That was a hit and run, I believe. He fouled it off out of play. Duncan was off on the pitch. I doubt that was a straight steal, although first and third, maybe. Kind of a weird count to go hit and run. Of course, at worst-case scenario, you might get an off-speed pitch that's a good pitch to steal on. Or a good fastball to hit, so. I see the vision. Runners take their leads. Here's the 1-2. Prine stays alive, fouls it off out of play again. So Hayden being a tough out up there at the plate. Again, as I was saying before the last break, our broadcast position is right behind home plate, kind of to the first base side. So we've got we're out in the middle of the people here. In the middle of the people. So if you hear anybody, you know, using colorful language, it's not me. Here's the 1-2 from Schrader. Curveball swing and a miss, and there's one out. That was a good one. Well, that curveball's nasty. So it's going to – McCray's going to have to make it happen here. Need to hit one in the outfield. So the first out of the inning for the Ricebirds is a strikeout of Hayden Prine. That brings Axton McCray to the plate. I still don't think Stuttgart's bunting here, but I know they want to get Bo Barnes across the plate. He was at third with nobody out. Schrader has the baseball in the glove. There goes Duncan, and it's popped up. That was a hit and run. Excuse me, Duncan's not on first. That's Kipton Carey. Come on, Cole, get your life together. They have a courtesy runner. It's a little more speed over there. That makes a little bit more sense to see the runner start. So one strike on the batter. And P. Ridge is going to go talk to Schrader, the catcher will anyway. That's Kel Wade. Tell you what, that is a slew-footed catcher if I've ever seen one. He's a good one, though. He has knocked several down in the dirt already today. I like the DeQueen campus. It is way on the western edge of town. If you don't have signs to help you get there or Google Maps, you're not going to find it. But it's way over here on the west side of town and kind of in the middle of a bunch of trees and in a very rural part of the state. A very rural part of a very rural part of the state. They got some good facilities, though. Softball field right behind us. Here's the 0-1, and McCray takes a strike. Nathan Spoon in the on-deck circle. Two-strike count on Stuttgart's shortstop. That's Schrader. He's going to come with that hook again. You better be ready for it. Nope, they're going to check on Carey at first. He's back in safely. Good pitch to run on if you want to. Almost guarantee this is going to be some kind of off-speed. That's been Schrader's best pitch. The fastball's got a little bit of giddy-up on it, but it's been that breaking stuff. Here's the 0-2, and he fought it off. He hits it in the 5.5 hole into left field, and the Birds lead it 1-0. Nice piece of hitting by Axton McCray. It was the curveball. It was a little in. He kept his hands back, fought it off, and it's 1-0 Stuttgart. Runners at first and second, one out, and Nathan Spoon at the plate. Good piece of hitting there by Axton McCray, as that was certainly the out pitch. But Axe got a piece of it. Of course, they had the middle of the infield in a little bit tighter in double play depth. And that allowed that C&I single to find its way into the outfield. He's playing in his normal position. It probably still scores the run, but probably would have gotten an out. Might even been a double play, but it's not. It's 1-0 as Nathan Spoon bats. First one is to him, and he takes one just off the plate outside. Paul Coleman with a that-a baby on the text. We know that Paul's listening. 1-0 on the Ricebirds sophomore designated hitter. Kipton Carey with a lead at first. Second. McCray with a baby lead at first. He needs to get a couple more steps than that. Not even holding him on. Here's the 1-0. Ground ball right side. This could be two. Second baseman to shortstop. Relay is in time. 4-6-3 ends the inning for P. Ridge. And they get out of it with no more damage done. But the Ricebirds do score one. They lead it 1-0 as we head to the bottom of the second inning. The Blackhawks will send 4, 5, and 6. Duncan will pitch with the lead when we come back in 90 seconds. Ricebird Baseball on Country 97.3.
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0: Phil Collins in the air tonight, plays over the PA system. Dagan Duncan on the mound for the bottom of the second. Stuttgart leads 1-0. And it's going to be Cale Wade leading things off. First one from Dunk is down and away, ball one. Here's the 1-0. Upstairs, 2-0. Brian telling him you got to finish down. You got to pull it down. Two old misses high, and Duncan's lost the strike zone to start the second. It's 3-0. And that's a four-pitch walk to start the second. That is not ideal. As a leadoff walk puts Wade on first, the pitcher Cash Schroeder to the plate now. Just got an update. Stuttgart Soccer lost in the first round of the 4A state tournament 6-0. Going to have a courtesy runner for P. Ridge's catcher, number 18, Michael Humphrey, I believe. Let me see. Michael Humphrey is the courtesy runner out there, so he'll go to first base as Schroeder. Tries to help himself here with a runner at first, nobody out. His team trailing 1-0 in the bottom of the second. Duncan from the stretch for the first time today. Boy, I tell you what, that was almost a balk. Kind of looked like he got caught in between a check and a going through the plate. not his best pickoff move. First one to Schroeder. They're going to say that one missed up, 1-0. So five pitches, five balls to start the bottom of the second inning for Dagan. We said that the only thing that is going to derail Duncan is the strike zone. As he is, when he's in the zone, he is hard to hit. Here's the 1-0. That's a strike. That one caught the bottom middle. And it's 1-1. So now Duncan can focus in, see if he can get out of this one. Here's the 1-1. That one misses down. 2-1. DeQueen, a long way from Stuttgart. 3.5-hour drive. Through the piney woods of western Arkansas. You get behind your share of log trucks on the way over here. Here's the 2-1. That one's down, 3-1. So Duncan asks for another baseball. Three balls and a strike, nobody out. Humphrey, the base runner at first. Schroeder at the plate. Bottom two, Birds lead it. 1-0, first round 4A State. From DeQueen, I don't know if this is DeQueen Auto Group Field. That's the sponsor on the sign. Here's the 3-1. That is a strike on the outside corner, and the count goes full. So we'll see if P. Ridge starts the runner 3-2. Middle of the order. Oh, and they got him picked off. Humphrey leaves. Duncan, now they got him in the hot box. You got to get it, though. Barnes is going to try to chase him down. He flips it to Kirkdoffer, who flips it to Duncan. And Dagan's going to flip it to the third baseman, Griffin, and they finally got him. So on the 3-2, they started the runner. Duncan, being a lefty with the good pick, got Humphrey off, and the Rice Birds, well, that was a 1-3 and then a bunch of numbers that resulted in the first out of the inning. So P. Ridge runs themselves potentially out of a big inning. That does not hurt the cause at all, so I'm just going to say 1-3 caught on my book. And now there's still a 3-2 count on Schroeder. Boy, this could really tip the inning in a big way. They didn't exactly do the pickoff or the hot box the right way, but it was effective, as now that really hurts if you're P. Ridge, because that's a walk of Schroeder. So back-to-back walks. Put Schroeder at first. Now we'll have a courtesy runner. Boy, I tell you what, I understand the courtesy runner concept, but that's an example of why you don't courtesy run. You got a kid that hadn't played much all year, maybe done nothing other than run, and you ask him to be in a big-time situation in the 4A state tournament. I don't think P. Ridge is going to run for Schroeder. They're not. They're going to let him run for himself. First pitch is a strike to Rhett Hargis. Well, that's really double bad when you get picked off and the next guy on the next pitch, you would have been at second anyway. Stuttgart will take it, though. As Duncan comes with the 0-1, now he's going to check on Schroeder. He's back in. Well, I tell you what, Dagan is just right on the line of where you've got to be to go to first. But the P. Ridge coach hadn't really said anything, so hard for us to tell where that foot's stepping at. Here's the 0-1, swinging a pop-up out of play. 0-2, Dunks ahead now. No changes defensively. Stuttgart with the same crew. Boy, it looks like Falke's playing very deep and left, but it's just because it's just not quite as big of a park. Here's the 0-2, swinging a miss. He struck him out, and there's two gone. Third strikeout of the afternoon for Duncan. Second out of the inning brings Colin McGarra, the designated hitter, to the plate. Now there's going to be a courtesy runner. So with two outs, they're going to bring the pitcher off the field so he can rest up before the top of the third. I like that move better.
8: Courtesy runner number six,
0: Colt Perry. The courtesy runner with two outs here in the bottom of the second inning. McGarra at the plate. Well, Perry's not going anywhere. He is just barely off the mound. The first pitch misses down and away for ball one. McGarra could almost fall down and hit his head on the base. I mean, that is as baby of a lead as you can have. He ain't going anywhere. Here's the 1-0. Curveball, strike. Well, when that curveball's working and the fastball's spotting, Duncan is tough. Again, it's all about the zone right now. Dagan can get in that zone. Here's the 1-1. They're going to check on him, and man, that is so close to being a balk. And that's the P. Ridge coach is kind of just putting his hands up. He's looking at the base umpire there behind between first and second saying, and it is, it's really close to being a balk. Here's the 1-1, popped it up out of play. With the left-hander, you kind of have that 45-degree angle off the edge of the rubber. And on one side of it, the first base side of it, you got to go to first. The other side of it, you got to go home. That's kind of the way it's taught. And, boy, it sure looks like Duncan is stepping on the side of the of that imaginary line that means he has to come home. But hadn't been called yet. Here's the 1-2. Check swing. Did not go 2-2. That was a good fastball. Good spot to miss right there, 2-2. Here's the 2-2. Curveball hit him. Curveball did not do anything, and that's going to put runners at first and second. As three base runners here in the second inning, all three via free passes, two walks and an HBP. Brings Hamilton Williams, man. He was born 250 years too late. Hamilton. Looking like he ought to be, you know, a signer of the Declaration of Independence or something. Two outs. Here's the pitch to Mr. Hamilton. He takes a strike at the corner. So one. Anybody else's kid obsessed with the musical Hamilton? Mine is. Here's the 0-1. Swing and a miss. Well, it's more of a check swing, but he went around. That musical Hamilton, I know the words to it just from listening to Rachel listen to it. 0-2, Duncan's got him set up. Runners take their leads. Here it comes. Swing and a foul. Just got a piece. So a long second inning getting the pitch count up for Duncan. I'm assuming they'll announce his pitch count when the inning's over. I'll try to listen. I'm not keeping up with pitches. Can't do everything. Here's the 0-2. Check swing. Did he go? He did not. Boy, that really looked like it was close to the strike zone, too. That was right on the edge of the strike zone. And it's a ball and two strikes. Duncan can just get it in the zone. I don't think Mr. Hamilton Williams is going to – I think he's overpowered here. We'll see. He'll make me eat these words. 1-2, popped it up right side. That was an excuse-me swing into the – well, it hit the power pole. It was a power pole running – power highline wires running behind us here and bounced off against one of the poles. So far, he's offered it three. They've all three been check swings, including that one he just fouled off. Here's the 1-2. That'll do it. Swing and a miss. Williams is down – swinging. That is the fourth strikeout of the afternoon. Ricebirds get out of the jam. They strand two. Ricebirds send 9-1-2 to the plate against Schroeder when we come back in 90 seconds. Riceburg Baseball on Country 97.3.
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0: 38 pitches so far for Dagan, so a long second inning. He's going to have some short innings if he's going to get into the sixth or the seventh as Kirk Doffer takes a strike.
12: All right, now you ready, Rick. We need you on that base.
0: So Kirk Doffer, one of two freshmen in the starting lineup for Coach Brown this afternoon. Takes one down and away, one and one. That was a good take because that was a really well-located fastball there. Kirk Doffer and Griffin both, they're going to be good ones sooner than later. Pretty good ones right now. That's that curveball catches the bottom of the zone. Maybe I believe this in Brooklyn, the high strike was a little bit more consistent. I think here it's going to be that ball down in the bottom of the zone. Here's the next one. Kirk Doffer swings at one in the dirt. They're going to have to throw down to first to get him. The throw is into right field. Kirk Doffer touches first. He's going to go into second. They're going to try to move him up to third, and there's not going to be a throw. Stuttgart with a leadoff strikeout E2 results in a two-base error, and the Birds are in business with the top of the order at the plate, already leading it 1-0. So a mistake by, so that's a K-E-2. Brings Kirk Doffer all the way around. Boy, when he turned it loose all the way to that 315 sign in deep right field. As soon as he turned it loose, you could tell that one is well over the head of the first baseman. They got the first baseman well in on the grass, so they are expecting a dunk. I don't know if Fontenot can dunk. He can bunt. Here's the first one to him. He takes a ball high. You know, that was a pitch in Brooklyn that was right at the top of the zone. So that is called a ball here. It's been a lower strike zone so far today. And I was talking to someone I know from Malvern. They said the same thing in game one. That's a good curveball that catches the zone 1-1. Just kind of a get me over there. So it's Fontenot. He's been consistent at the plate, but he's been spectacular in the field. He can give Stuttgart a 2-0 lead with just about anything other than a ground ball to first base or a pop-up. That one's in the dirt, 2-1. Strikeout doesn't help either, of course. Fontenot grounded out to the first baseman for the first out of the game back in the first. As he's ready with the 2-1 from Schroeder, and he hits it in the air, foul. And, boy, he turned on that inside fastball but couldn't keep it fair. Now he's going to have to bat with two strikes, 2-2. As Kirk Doffer stands 90 feet away. Top of the order at the plate, already leading 1-0 here in the top of the third inning. Here's the 2-2. Curveball popped it up. Good job to stay alive there. That was a hanger, in fact. Schroeder's very fortunate that ball didn't get lined into the outfield, as that one was just spinning. Probably the worst curveball he's thrown today. I bet he goes back to back with them though. Let's see. 2-2. Yep, there's the curveball grounded. Just out of the reach of the second baseman, and the Rice Birds lead it 2-0. And Fontenot stands at first base. So the Birds with taking advantage of the P. Ridge mistake, and they lead it 2-0. With Jay Griffin, the third baseman, at the plate. So that was another curveball, and he hung that one as well. And Fontenot just served it into right field. It was a C&I single. But we'll take it. Remember, this inning started with a K-E-2 that advanced Kirk Doffer to third as Griffin bats with nobody out and a runner at first. First pitch to him. Boy, that's a good curveball. That one didn't hang. That one had Griffin turning his back to it, and then it just plopped into the catcher's mitt. Middle of the order on deck. See how Coach wants to play it. Wouldn't be shocked to see Griffin square here. Fontenot at first. Now he's back at the bag as Schroeder steps off the rubber. Third baseman is even with the bag, but he's not on the grass. Here's the pitch, and Griffin takes the pitch high. That's another one of those pitches in Brooklyn. That's a strike in Brooklyn. As it looked like it was at the top of the zone. Griffin kept his hands back. He's got a 1-1 count. Checks. Well, it's the wristband, but he's got the wristband in the back right pocket. It's not a wristband. It's a back right pocket band. I don't know what you call that. Here's the 1-1. Curveball. Hit him. Curveball didn't break, and the Ricebirds have two on with nobody out for the middle of the order. We got to make hay while the sun is shining here, boys. So Fontenot moves up to second. Falke is at the plate with an opportunity to put a crooked number on the board here in the top of the third. They're going to move the outfield a little bit. They're going to shade the center fielder more toward the right side. So there's a lot of room now in kind of left center and certainly down the line and left. Boy, a ball hit down the line and left would roll a long time. As Griffin reaches on an HBP, he's at first. Fontenot with an RBI single stands at second. As the first pitch from Schroeder from the stretch is on the way to Falke, and he takes the ball high. That one was just above the belt buckle. Bo Barnes in the on-deck circle. He will come to the plate after Falke. Well, the wind has absolutely, it was a little breezy when we got here. It has died. If there's a wind, as Coach Deaton would say, it's blowing straight down. Here's the 1-0. Curveball that Falke taps to the backstop. That's that good curveball. That's his out pitch. Just talking to Dagan's brother, Dylan, and he was talking about walks and free bases. He said that is the difference. Of course, he's been playing the last 2 years at U of A Rich Mountain there in Mena, not too far from here, in fact. And he said that was the thing that he had to have drilled into his head is do not give up free bases. If you do that, you can pitch on this level. Now Falke's going to square to bunt, gets it down the first baseline, but foul. He would have thought it was, I was just about ready to say, and it's a good one, but it just started trickling foul, and now it's 1-2. So Stuttgart has yet to execute a bunt opportunity. Had a hard time with that in Brooklyn as well. I don't remember us executing. I think Fontenot might have had one. It's the little fundamental parts of the game, boy, that can make a difference in games like this. Leading 2-0, nobody out, runners at first and second. Birds have stranded two. P. Ridge has stranded two. Ricebirds are threatening here. Falke just needs to put it in play, move those runners up. Here's the 1-2. Falke popped it up. That's not going to get it done. Second baseman will track back to center field, make the catch, and there's one out. So a pop-up to the second baseman is the first out of the inning. That brings Bo Barnes to the plate. Bo singled and scored in the second. He just kind of threw the bat head at one, hit it the other way into the right field corner. Came around to score on an Axton McCray single. So still an opportunity to put another one on the board, but we don't want to strand too many here. We stranded seven against Lone Oak last Friday. As Barnes with that big wide stance, ready from Schroeder. Here it is, and Bo takes a pitch high. Still quite a bit of room down the left field line as they're kind of playing him to go up the middle, more so than poolside. Fontenot has the small lead at second. Here's the pitch to Barnes, almost hit him. Takes one high. No, I don't want Bo getting hit, though. I want Bo doing some damage. Middle of the order here. Let's let the big man eat. Big dog's got to eat. Right, Paul? Big dog's got to eat. Two balls and no strikes on the Ricebird first baseman. Schroeder needs to come with a strike here, and Barnes hits one on the line right field, and it's caught. And, oh, my goodness, they're going to double off Jay Griffin as he did not get a good read on it. It was smoked to right field. Right fielder made a really nice play, kind of drop-stepped and got to it. Griffin is doubled off at first, and the Ricebirds strand two more. They've stranded four, but they lead it 2-0 as we head to the bottom of the third inning. P. Ridge will see a 9-1 and 2 to the plate when we come back in 90 seconds. This is Ricebird Baseball on the EAB Sports Radio Network.
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0: Rice Birds score one in the top of the third inning. They lead Pea Ridge 2-0 in the bottom of the frame. As Dagan Duncan on the mound for his third inning of work, he's at 38 pitches. As he had a long second inning, a couple of walks and an HBP, three bases. The bugaboo for Mr. Duncan. See if he can have a nice smooth one at least. Can't let the bottom of the order do damage here. As Darren Fletcher, the right fielder, who just made a very nice play in right. He made it look routine, but it wasn't. That was a ball smoked right at him. Took a few steps back and made a nice catch, doubled off Griffin at first to end the frame, and the first pitch is up and away for ball one. Again, we have belabored the point, but the home plate umpire, his zone is lower than what maybe we've seen this year, but it's been consistent. So that one misses high as well. Same spot. Duncan having a hard time getting it down. He's behind in the count 2-0. He walked the leadoff man in the second, and now he's a ball away from walking the leadoff man in the third. Don't want to walk the number 9 batter. Here's the 3-0. Misses outside, 4-pitch walk of Fletcher, and Pea Ridge has the leadoff man on for the top of the order. Apparently they do. They test their tornado sirens in DeQueen on Thursdays, apparently, because I swear I just heard the tornado siren. Prine's going to go out and talk to his lefty. Stuttgart kind of weaseled their way out of trouble in the second. Got a man picked off at first and a couple of strikeouts, but... Well, Dunk's playing with fire here with the leadoff man reaching and the top of the order coming to the plate. He struck out Benji to start the game, but it was a competitive at bat. As the first pitch shows bunt and bunts it foul. One strike count. Here's the 0-1. Shows bunt again, pulls it back, takes a strike. It popped out of Prine's glove, but he's able to chase it down. And Duncan's ahead 0-2. So, well, strikeout would go down smooth here. And, boy, the scoreboard's having some problems out there. It's blinking on and off, and everything says zero up there. They're trying to get it all reset now. 0-2 on Benji. See if Duncan can get a big strikeout here. 0-2 pitch upstairs. They're going to throw behind the runner. He's back. That was a good spot to miss, though, that 1-2. Boy, I tell you, Duncan needs that high strike. He can get that high strike. He is really tough because he has no problem hitting the top of the zone. That ball has just a ton of spin. He's tough to handle at the top of the zone. That's the pitch right there that you really wish he could get, that high fastball strikeout. Shakes off the first one. Now he's ready with the 1-2. Swing and a miss at a ball in the dirt. And that's the first out of the inning. So Duncan with a big strikeout of Benji. Second time he's gone down. That was a bad-looking swing. That ball is in the dirt, but Benji did not pick it up well. Brings Parker Wiles to the plate. Wiles also struck out. That's strikeout number 5 for the Rice Bird lefty. As he tries to pitch around a second straight leadoff walk here. One out. Fletcher at first. He's being held on by Bo Barnes. As Duncan gives him a look. Now he's ready. First pitch upstairs. Magnolia, they're hanging around. They're watching the game. They'll play the winner of this one tomorrow, I believe, at 10 a.m. in Nashville. Magnolia, of course, the number one seed out of the four regional. Curveball hit on a line to left field. That's going to fall in front of Falke. He'll play it on a hop, and runners will move up 90. So first and second and one out now. P. Ridge has a runner in scoring position. First time that P. Ridge has put a runner beyond first base this afternoon. And the middle of the order at the plate. And I believe, is that the first hit of the game? It is. First hit of the game for the Blackhawks brings Chris Barnes. Barnes grounded back to Duncan to end the first. Base hit could cut the lead in half. Something in the gap could tie it. First one to him is a ball high. So Duncan throwing a lot of pitches. Coach Brown's going to ask for time as when Duncan's missing, he's missing high every time. And Coach Brown's going to bring the infield in. So while they do that, we'll take a quick break. Back in 30 seconds, Ricebird Baseball on the EAB Sports Radio Network.
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0: Dagan Duncan trying to work out of a little trouble here in the bottom of the third inning. His team leads it 2-0, but P. Ridge has put runners at first and second with one out. 1-0 count on the batter, the number three batter, Chris Barnes. And right now, Duncan's just kind of struggling with his command. The strike zone is a little lower than I think what Duncan would like, and he's been missing high all afternoon when he misses. Now he'll set and deliver. That one was down, but it was too far down, 3-0. Excuse me, 2-0, I'm sorry. So I wouldn't be shocked to see. You typically don't give the take sign to your three-hitter, but, boy, that's going to have to be in a certain spot for him to swing the bat here, I bet. 2-0. As it was in that spot, right to the second baseman, flips the shortstop, and they got him. Double play. L-4-6 gets the birds out of another jam, and we go to the top of the fourth inning. Stuttgart leading P. Ridge 2-0. We'll be back in 90 seconds. 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
0: Well, you can go an entire season without seeing three double plays, and we have seen three this afternoon. P. Ridge has turned two. Stuttgart's turned one. Blackhawks got out of the second inning with a 4-6-3. And then they got out of the third inning with an F9-3, and Stuttgart just got out of a jam in the bottom of the third with an L4-3. So three double plays have ended three of our six innings. So just got the pitch count update, 51. So Duncan needed 13. That was a better inning, and he'll lead off here in the top of the fourth inning. Takes a strike at the knees. Schroeder back on the mound. He's been touched up for two runs. Bird scored two in the second, one in the second, one in the third. They've stranded four today. As Schroeder's next one is fouled to the backstop. And Dunk's going to have to hit in an 0-2 hole here. So Dagan is at 51 pitches, so he's got a chance to get deep into this one, maybe even into the sixth. Probably won't be able to finish it, but you never know. You can have a quick inning. As Schroeder from the windup brings the 0-2 to Dagan, and Dagan swings and misses at a high fastball, and that is only the second strikeout of the day for Schroeder. Brings Hayden Prine to the plate. He's at three strikeouts. Prine struck out back in the second. He bats with one out and the base is empty. As Schroeder winds up, curveball and a dandy strike one. Swing and a miss. Tell you what, that curveball up against probably a low to mid-80s fastball makes this young man a tough out. There it is again, and Prine says no problem. He hits it into the corner and left. That's going to be a stand-up double at worst. It goes up against the wall. Prine cruises into second, and the Rice Birds have a runner in scoring position with one out thanks to a one-out double from Hayden Prine. That is the first extra base hit of the afternoon for the Rice Birds. Brings Axton McCray to the plate as Bray Covington will pinch run for Prine. So Covington, of course, we know he is an absolute speedster out there. He is more than capable of scoring on a base hit. So Axton McCray, last time he had an RBI single and was stranded at first, that was in the second inning. He bats with a great opportunity here. I don't expect Stuttgart to show a bunt here, but I tell you what, if they got a good pitch to run on, I wouldn't be shocked to see a straight steal. Third baseman's playing way off the bag. He's playing 15 feet off the bag at third. First pitch to McCray is a strike at the knees. That one just caught the black over the outer half. Strike one. 0-1 on the batter, Axton McCray. Covington with a small lead. They're going to keep him a little close by the shortstop. Now they'll bounce around out there. Here's the 0-1. McCray. Off-speed pitch that he taps foul, and he's going to have to hit with two strikes. Although, McCray, that RBI single was with an 0-2 count back in the second, so he can do it. Nathan Spoon in the on-deck circle. He got doubled up to end the second inning. Hit one, a one-hopper right at the second baseman. McCray just needs to put it in play, trying to at least advance Covington as he's ready with the 0-2 now. Here it is. Very good take there. That one was below the bottom of the zone. And again, our home plate umpire, he's got a low zone, but it's very consistent. That was just off of it. It was a good take because there was nothing McCray could have done with that pitch. 1-2 on the batter now as Covington has a small lead at second. He can get another step or two. Probably needs to. Here's the, they're going to check on, oh, and they threw it in the center field. Covington's going to move up to third, and another mistake by the Blackhawks have the Rice Birds in business. They checked on the runner, Covington. He didn't have a very big lead at all. The shortstop didn't go to the bag. He was in front of the bag, kind of off to the side, and the ball went into center field. So Stuttgart needs to take advantage here. They have been given gift after gift here this afternoon by the Pea Ridge defense. And now, with a 1-2 count, let's see if McCray can put it in play. Here it comes. Curveball, swing and a miss. And now it's going to take a two-out base hit. That was that real, real good curveball that if you don't stay back and fight it off, you're going to have a hard time with it. So now the sophomore has a chance. He grounded into a 4-6-3 inning double play back at the second. He bats with a runner at third and two outs now. As the first pitch from Schroeder is a curveball, and that's a strike. That's a good pitch. Of course, the ball gets past the catcher here. Covington more than capable of scoring. Might take away the ability for Schroeder to bury one. Here's the 0-1 to Spoon, and that is a pitch that misses just off the outside corner, evens the count at one apiece. P. Ridge will send 4, 5, and 6 to the plate, hopefully down 3-0. But right now it's a 2-0 Ricebird lead. As 1-1 from Schroeder's on the way, there's the curveball, swing and a miss. Boy, I tell you what, I wouldn't be shocked to see him back-to-back on that pitch. If you're Stuttgart, you got to be very aggressive. Anything that gets away from the catcher, even if it's just gets away, you got to try to score. Here's the 1-2. Fastball, he chased it high, and that'll do it. Ricebirds have stranded 5 here this afternoon. They strand Bray Covington Minor at third base. We head to the bottom of the fourth inning. Stuttgart leads P. Ridge 2-0. Back in 90 seconds. 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
0: Ricebirds have stranded 5 here this afternoon. They still lead it 2-0 as Dagan Duncan is on for his fourth inning of work. He's at 51 pitches. As he will see the middle of the order, 4, 5, and 6, Cale Wade, Cash Schroeder, and Red Hargis. Wind's picked up a little bit out of the west. More the northwest probably. So anything to right is going to get knocked down pretty quickly. Duncan working from the windup. First one is a curveball, and that's a good one. 0-1 count on Wade. He walked to start the second inning, and he grounds it up the middle. Kirkdoffer fields, but he can't get it out of his glove. Boy, he about got him, but he was out, or he got there by a half step. Kirkdoffer with a nice backhand play. It popped out of his glove. He picked it up quickly, made a great throw over to first. I don't know if they'll call that a hit or an error. I tell you, that would be a tough error. I'm going to give that a hit. That was up the middle. Kirkdoffer did a real good job of getting to it. Almost was able to get Wade. Now I understand why they courtesy run him. Man, you could time him with a sundial. I mean, he only beat it by a half step. I didn't think he had a chance. First one is a ball, and that gets past Prine, and P. Ridge has a runner at second with nobody out. So for the third inning in a row, the leadoff man is on against Duncan, but for the first inning, they get him to second base with nobody out. So P. Ridge, it'll be hard to keep him off the board here. See if we can get a strikeout of Schroeder. He walked and was stranded at second base in the second inning. That's a strike at the belt. That's the top of the zone right there. I think we just found it. Here's the 1-1. Swinging a foul into the backstop, 1-2.

0: almost another double play. That ball was smoked, but Barnes needed all of the 6'3", 6'4 frame, made the catch, and there's one out. Runner cannot advance. That's the most important thing. Brings Hargis to the plate. He struck out in the second. Duncan working around traffic for the third inning in a row. First pitch to Hargis. Curveball pops it up into center. In comes Fontenot, and he'll make the catch, and no one can tag. There's two outs. P. Rich coach is upset at his courtesy runner for not tagging up. If he would have tried to tag right there, he would have been out by half the length of the base paths. I'm not sure what he was complaining about. There's no way you could tag on that. Fontenot had all of his momentum moving to third. Now, that is the young man that got picked off back in the second, so you might want to consider a different courtesy runner. I don't know if you're that upset. So two outs now, bringing Colin McGarrah, the designated hitter, to the plate. As Dunk sets, here's the pitch. Upstairs, ball one. McGarrah was hit by a pitch on a 1-2 in the second inning. Base hit could cut into the Rice Bird lead. As Duncan trying to work around trouble for the second inning and a third inning in a row. Here it is to McGarrah, way upstairs, ball two. Now on deck is Hamilton Williams V, signer of the Declaration of Independence. He really looked overmatched against Duncan. First base is open. I'm not saying you want to push the pitch count up or put runners on, but an intentional, unintentional walk wouldn't be the worst thing in the world. He's behind 0-2. Let's see what he does right here. Swinging a tip. So they're going to go after him 2-1. Would love to have this young man lead off the fifth inning. Don't get me wrong. I'm just pointing out that Williams was very overmatched in his at-bat back in the second inning. Here's the 2-1. Curveball hit on a line left field. Falke comes in. We're going to have to play at the plate. Falke on two hops. Comes up throwing. The throw is not in time. And then they're going to try to advance the runner from first. The throw's high. They say he's out. Wow. They say that Prine threw him out at second for the third out of the inning. I thought he got under the tag. It doesn't matter. P. Ridge does score one. But the Ricebergs get into the dugout with a 2-1 lead as we head to the top of the fifth inning. Falke's throw was strong enough. It was a little to the foul side of the line. Prine then made the catch and threw a bullet to Kirk Doffer at second. He applied the tag just in time, and we will head to the top of the fifth inning. Stuttgart leads P. Ridge 2-1 back in 90 seconds. Excuse me, let's make it 1 minute. Back in 1 minute. 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
0: Lead it 2-1 at the top of the fifth inning. They will send 9-1-2 to the plate. Kirkdorfer, Fontenot, Griffin. As P. Ridge runs into another out on the base paths, first pitch is tapped foul. That is the second inning in a row that they've ran into an out on the bases. That was a 7-2-6. Scored the run. But they tried to advance from first to second on the throw through. Tried to get greedy. And Prine made them pay. Here's the 0-1 to Kirkdorfer. Curveball popped it up right side, but it's going to get out of play. Almost hit the top of the visiting team in our game two here. I think that might be Camden Fairview, maybe? I can't tell. Next one to Kirkdorfer. He lines it in the left center field for a leadoff.

0: Off hit. So Kirkdoffer is on for the second time this afternoon. And the Ricebirds have the leadoff man on once again. This is 3 out of 5 innings. Stuttgart's put the leadoff man on.
1: Now batting number 4, Austin.
0: And the top of the order bats. We'll see how Coach Brown wants to play it. P. Ridge is expecting a bunt. They already have their third baseman well in on the grass. In fact, they're going to hold Kirkdoffer, of course, at first. Third baseman Barnes in at third. And we'll see if Fontenot, in fact, does square if they let the top of the order eat. Nope, he's squaring. Pulls it back, takes a strike. So they were going to try the old square, pull it back, and slap it. But that was really a good first pitch curveball just to get me over, but it's a hard pitch to bunt, and it's an even harder pitch to slap down the third base line. As the 0-1 is on the way, Fontenot squares, and he bunts the curveball right at the third baseman. He fields. Barnes throws across in time. Sacrifice 5-3 advances Kirkdoffer to second. So a good job there by Fontenot. Nice play by Barnes over there at third base. He got Fontenot by 2 or 3 steps. That brings Jay Griffin to the plate. Jay has popped up to second base. That is a big spider that's crawling on my scorebook. Popped up to the second baseman and was hit by a pitch in the third, so he's been on once today. And a base hit could answer that P. Ridge run in the fourth. Kirkdoffer with a small lead out there at second. A lot of room between short and third. The pitch is in the dirt. It's knocked down. The catcher does a really good job. He is a fine, fine catcher. He's not fast, but he's good receiving. Wade. He also got a good arm. I don't know that Stuttgart's going to really try to swipe too many bags against him, watching him in warm-ups. 1-0 on the Ricebird third baseman. Set pitch. Got a curveball outside, 2-0. Harper Falke's in the on-deck circle. Ricebirds have stranded 5, P. Ridge 3. It's Griffin in the driver's seat, 2-0 count. That's another curveball. That's down, 3-0. They've really got that shortstop pulled up the middle. There is a lot of room to the left side right now for Griffin. As Schroeder sets with the 3-0. He's got to come with a strike. And he does. 3 balls and a strike now. So Griffin still in the driver's seat with a 3-1 count. Here's the 3-1. Outside ball 4. Runners at first and second. 1 out. So a walk of Griffin. He's on for the second time today. And the middle of the order can do damage here for the Ricebirds. Harper Falke. He has popped up to second and struck out. See if he can. Oh, we're going to have time called as the P. Ridge, I'm assuming this is the pitching coach. He's going to come out, talk to his pitcher, his infield. And we'll take a break while they do that. Stuttgart leads it 2-1. Runners at first and second. 1 out here in the top of the 5th inning. Harper Falke at the plate when we come back in 30 seconds. You're listening to Ricebird Baseball on the EAB Sports Radio Network.
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0: Falke digs in from the right side as the meeting on the mound is concluded. Schroeder out of the stretch, sets, and he's ready. Falke swings and misses. Strike 1. Schroeder's done a really good job mixing his pitches. Not afraid to throw the curveball when he's behind in the count. Not afraid to go back-to-back. That was just a good get-me-over fastball to get ahead in the counts, all that was. Just kind of a calm me down and get ahead. has. He's been, Stuttgart's had traffic on the base paths the entire game. Schroeder's worked around some of it. Now Falke's going to show bunt. 0-1 pulls it back. It goes to the backstop. Everybody's going to move up. So Stuttgart playing a little mind game up there. Showed bunt on the pitch. Falke pulled it back, and Schroeder spiked it. That's a wild pitch. Allows for everybody to move up, and now a base hit could score two. Something into the outfield could score one. Looks like P. Ridge is going to bring the corners in as we're getting late in the game here. They may come to the plate. I think they're going to come to the plate. They're not going to trade an out for a run, trailing 2-1. Next one, 1-1, curveball, swing and a miss. Well, I tell you, if you're Stuttgart, you have got to – he is pitching off of the curveball. Most of the time, pitchers pitch off of their fastball, and you kind of look fastball and adjust. I don't think you can do that against Schroeder. I think you got to pitch – you got to play him off that curveball. 1-2, there it is again, and Falke just stays alive. You've got to expect curveball and just fight off the fastball because – that is what has been getting the Stuttgart batters back into the dugout is the hook. Bo Barnes is in the on-deck circle. He's hit it hard twice. He's 1-for-2. As the 1-2 is on the way, fastball high, and he swings and misses. So Falke expanded his zone big time right there. That one was well above the hands, and now it's going to take another two-out hit, or the Ricebirds are going to strand seven today. Right now they've stranded five. Now, Bo is 1-for-2 today. He singled and scored, and he lined out in the third hard to the right fielder. Both times has been to the right side, and they're going to put him on. I get it. So that's an intentional pass of Bo Barnes to load the bases, and that's going to bring Dagan Duncan to the plate. Duncan just kind of takes his bat, beats his chest, and says, I was born for this moment. He can help himself in a big way. Dagan reached on an error in the second, struck out in the fourth. Coach Easterling saw the same thing I did. Bo Barnes has hit Schroeder very hard, and with a base open and two outs, why not? Puts a force everywhere. Now Duncan ready from Schroeder, and Dunk takes a curveball at the knees for strike one. Well, this is a big moment in the game. Stuttgart leads it 2-1, but they've stranded five. They got three on the bases right now. Swinging a drive right center, but it's going to hang up, and the center fielder makes the catch, and the Ricebirds strand the bases loaded. So we head to the bottom of the fifth inning. Stuttgart clinging to a 2-1 lead. It'll be Duncan's ball when we come back in 90 seconds. 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
0: All right, we're going to give you a game reset here in the bottom of the fifth inning. Stuttgart leads 2-1. But the Ricebirds should be up by more. They have stranded eight runners through five innings. P. Ridge has stranded three of their own. But Dagan Duncan has been able to work around a little bit of trouble today. This is a big inning, though. Bottom of the fifth inning, it is an 8-9-1. So you would love to have a nice, quick fifth with the 8-9-1 coming to the plate. And really, I'll tell you right now, about the only way that that won't happen is if Duncan can't find the strike zone. I'm very confident that the bottom of the order, specifically 8 and 9, they're going to have a hard time squaring up Dunk. So got to be in that strike zone, though. So this feels like a big bottom of the fifth. First pitch is a curveball strike. Ricebird stranded, the bases loaded in the fifth. He stranded one in the fourth. Swing and a miss. And it's quickly 0-2 to Hamilton Williams, the fifth. Dunk, ready with the 0-2. Don't take anything off of it, buddy. Fouls it down the third base line. You're overpowering him. Just throw it, just blow it by him. Sometimes pitchers, they like to get a little cute. When you're overpowering somebody, don't give them a chance by throwing them an off-speed pitch. Here's the 0-2. That's not the one. That one's way upstairs, 1-2. Of course, he had a pitch to waste. Just rear back and throw it, buddy. Here's the 1-2. There's the fastball. Ooh, just missed off the outside corner, 2-2. Two balls, two strikes. Duncan working very quickly from the windup. That'll do it. Strike three called, and there's one out. So that's a strikeout of Williams. Second time today, Duncan has gotten him on strikes, and that is strikeout number 1, 2, 3, 4, 5, 6 for Duncan today. That brings the right fielder, Darren Fletcher, to the plate. Fletcher walked and was stranded at second base in the third inning. Top of the order is on deck, and we have a green ball that has entered the field of play. Actually, not quite. It's about 3 feet short of the line, I guess. Looks like somebody was playing catch out there. That was some kind of a bouncy ball. Somebody's getting in trouble. Yep, that kid, yep, mama's getting him. Man, I've been there. Here we go. First pitch on the way to Fletcher is a ball high. Well, it didn't last too long. Now he's going back out there to play ball. So he just got an admonishment, not really a punishment. And he shouldn't get a punishment. I mean, it's a ball field. Got to play ball with the ball at a ball field. Here's the 0-1. Excuse me, the 1-0 misses in, too. Yeah, I thought it clipped him, too. It's hard for me to tell with this headset on, but it sounded like it clipped him, and they're going to give him first base. So, for the second time, Stuttgart has put the number 9 batter on in front of the top of the order. And that kind of brings the visiting crowd to their feet a little bit. They're a little nervous now. Top of the order, though, Benji, he has not seen Duncan well. He struck out both plate appearances as Duncan has to work from the set position now. First pitch is upstairs. They throw behind the runner. He's back. So 1-0 count on the batter after an HBP. That is the second HBP allowed by Duncan. He's also walked a couple. Swinging a drive right side, foul and out of play. Got a little action in the bullpen for Stuttgart. Nathan Spoon getting loose to our right, so we would assume that if Duncan gets in trouble, it'll be the sophomore. Here's the 1-1. That's a strike at the knees, 1-2 now. Well, I tell you what, that was a fastball with some giddy up on it. Dunk, strike away. Here's the 1-2. Missed upstairs. Overthrew that one a little bit. And the count's 2-2. Well, Prine looked like he might have hurt something there. He's a little ginger, maybe favoring that left leg, possibly right leg. I'm not sure. He gives a thumbs up to Coach Brown in the dugout, so he's going to stay in the game as Duncan readies with the 2-2. Here it is. That didn't miss by much. Just misses the bottom of the strike zone, and the count goes full. That's been a strike today. Here's the 3-2. Strike three called, and there's two outs here in the bottom of the fifth inning. I believe he might have expanded the zone just a tick after missing that last one. So that is a, that's a three-strikeout day for Benji as he goes down looking for the second out of the inning. It brings Parker Wiles to the plate. Wiles has singled and struck out today, so he's one for two. Two outs, bottom of the fifth inning. We'll see if P. Ridge gets a little aggressive now with two outs. Base runner with the lead, and it gets past Prine. It's going to go to the backstop, and, boy, I tell you what, that's a tough one. Prine's really upset with himself. That's one he knows that he can keep in front. Hopefully it won't hurt, though, but that does move the runner into scoring position. So the tying run is 120 feet away. Excuse me, 180 feet away. My math was a little off there. And Wiles. Ready for the 1-0 from Dagan Duncan. Here it is. Spiked another one. Boy, really good job by Prine to keep that in front, though. That's the second one in a row that Dunk has kind of struggled with. He's kind of working on that landing spot a little bit. I think he feels like his landing spot's gotten a little bit chewed up. Yes, the count's 2-0 now. First base is open, but, boy, you really don't want to put Barnes on. He's hit the ball hard today. Here's the 2-0. Swinging a foul to the backstop. Hey, that one got through the net. Woo! That one got through the net and almost hit our scorekeeper back there. That makes me nervous. Makes me very nervous. Should have brought a glove because I'm in the same position to the right. Woo! Two balls and a strike. Here it is. That one misses down, and it's 3-1. So runner at second, that's the tying run. Here in the bottom of the fifth inning, two outs. Parker Wiles at the plate, 3-1 count on the P. Ridge shortstop. Duncan sets. Here it is. Swinging a ground ball right side, it's going to get through. Here comes the right fielder. The throw is on the way, and it's going to be cut off, and it's 2-2. So a couple of two-out base hits have tied it here as we got a new ball game here in the bottom of the fifth inning. The throw in from right, not particularly strong. It was right on the money in terms of the cutoff man, but

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3: All right, we're back. Had some technical difficulties. The connection was lost in the interim. There was a base hit into right field, so now there's runners at first and second and two out as Duncan comes in there with a strike to Barnes. Wade. So back-to-back base hits have scored a run and put runners at first and second. That was Barnes that hit that one into right field. Here's the 0-1. It's in the dirt. Prine gloves it, 1-1. So Spoon is ready in the bullpen. He's done throwing, so whenever Stuttgart's ready to make the change, they have the right-hander ready. I don't think Duncan's done, per se. I think he's got plenty left in the tank. He's kind of struggled with the command today. That's been the only issue. I mean, it's been great. He's only given up two runs in 4 2/3. See if we can stay right there. Here's the 1-1. That is very generous strike call as Cale Wade just kind of takes a step back. He's the catcher, so you got to have a good relationship with the home plate umpire, but I have to agree with the Pea Ridge catcher. That ball was down and out. We'll take it, though. 1-2. See if we can get this strike out here. 1-2's on the way. Swinging a foul. Just got a piece. Yeah, we're out here in the woods. Now, I'm surprised we've got as good a connection as we do, to be perfectly honest with you. That is always something you battle here. Certainly in basketball. Here's the 1-2. Just misses. That might have been the same pitch that Wade was upset about, that second strike. That was a ball, though. I don't have maroon colored glasses. I'll call it like I see it. 2-2. Here it is. Popped him up, stayed alive. Good piece of hitting there. Climbed the ladder on him. Just got a piece. Wade has been on base twice. He singled and scored in the fourth, walked, and was cut down on a 1-3, he swings and pops one into center field. Fontenot camps out underneath. He makes the catch, and we head to the top of the sixth inning. Pea Ridge gets one across in the frame, and we're tied at 2. We'll be back in 1 minute. 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
3: Into the game for Pea Ridge. Parker Wiles, number 10, a right-hander, comes in relief of Cash Schroeder. So Schroeder will get a no decision as his team got him off the hook in the bottom of the fifth inning. 2-2. We are tied in the top of sixth here in the first round of the 4A state tournament. Byrd scored two in the second and two in the third. Pea Ridge scored one in the fourth and one in the fifth, although Duncan did strand a couple. So for the game, the Blackhawks have stranded five. Stuttgart has stranded eight here this afternoon. Hayden Prine will lead things off here in the top of the sixth inning. It'll be Prine, McCray, and Spoon. Spoon will be the next pitcher if Stuttgart makes a move in the bottom of the frame. Duncan is not at his limit yet. I wouldn't be shocked to see Stuttgart send him out for the bottom of the sixth inning, but we'll see. They've got Nathan Spoon hot and ready, like a delicious Little Caesars pizza. Man, did that hot and ready pizza not come in the clutch when you were in college? It did for me. Do they even do the hot and ready anymore? Sponsor us, Little Caesars. Sponsor us. We could get a pizza a game. One for me here at the ball game, one for Evan back at the station. Hayden Prine at the plate. First one to him is a ball down and away. Don't know much about Parker Wiles. And had a chance to really go back and look at the stats for Pea Ridge this season. I know they have a lot of pitching. As Prine takes a strike at the belt, 1-1. What's Mr. Prine done today? Struck out in the second, doubled in the fourth, and was stranded at third. Curveball popped him up. Chased a little. The shortstop goes back. It's going to be the left fielder now that's going to come on and make the catch. And there's one out. So Stuttgart, after putting runners on and threatening in the second, third, and fourth, less so. Although they did load them in the fifth, I guess, but it was all with two outs. Axton McCray bats with the bases empty and one out. He singled in the second. That was an RBI. And he struck out, in the fourth. First pitch he sees is a ball down. Pea Ridge will send 5, 6, and 7 to the plate in the bottom of the sixth inning. Schroeder, Hargis, and McGuire, as that one's lined right at the third baseman, makes the catch down the line, and there's two away. Hit it right off the end of the bat. And Nathan Spoon bats now. Spoon is 0 for 2. As Wiles works quickly here. Boy, it does feel like, you don't really think of baseball as a momentum sport, but it does feel like a little bit of the momentum right now is in the side of Pea Ridge as that curveball misses high. Ricebirds kind of had their opportunities to really blow this one open, didn't do so. Spoon takes another one high. It's the little things, but, boy, you'd love to see Spoon get on here to extend the inning to Kirkdoffer. So that's a strike. If for no other reason, then it would bring the top of the order to the plate in the top of the seventh. So little things matter, and you'd love to have the top of the order at the plate to start the inning. That's a strike. Boy, that's a tough one. Can't do anything with that. That is down. That's well below the kneecaps. I mean, he's been consistent calling the low strike, but even that's a little bit low even for this umpire. So here's the 2-2. Curveball, Spoon reaches and fouls it to the right side out of play. Hit the top of the concession stand. Concession stand didn't take cards. It was cash or cash app only, and all I have is a card. I'm hungry. Couldn't even get a bottle of water. There's no hospitality room that I can find either. Here's the next one. Spoon fouls it off right to us. But the net does its job. So Spoon stays alive. Two balls, two strikes, two outs. Nobody on. Top six tied at two. A lot of deuces on the scoreboard right now. Kirkdoffer on deck. Top of the order after him. Here's the 2-2. Spoon takes one down and away, and the count's full. Stuttgart Soccer, their first trip to the state tournament in 14 years, fall to Green Forest 6-0. As the 3-2 to Spoon, grounded to the left side. It's going to get through, and the number 9 batter will bat. So regardless of what happens in this inning, that guarantees that the top of the order will lead things off in the 7th. Although, hey, let's just let Mr. Kirkdoffer put one in the gap here. So Kirkdoffer, after that two-out single from Nathan Spoon, he bats. First one to him is grounded foul down the third baseline. Coach Brown tries to scoop it. I don't even think he got a glove on it. As Spoon has a baby lead over there at first, he's not taking any chances. Curveball fouled off out of play. That was a hanger. Probably a best pitch that Kirkdoffer might get an opportunity to swing at, in fact. Just couldn't quite straighten it out. So 0-2. Spoon might as well be standing on first with that lead. Here it is, and it's lined in the air. The shortstop goes back and makes the catch, though. Didn't hit it quite as hard as I thought. And that'll do it for Stuttgart. They strand another. They've stranded 9 today. We go to the bottom of the 6th inning. Stuttgart and P. Ridge tied at 2. And let's see. Before we take a break, let's see. Is it going to be Duncan or is it going to be Spoon? It's going to be Dagan Duncan. He doesn't have that first base mitt on, so Dunk's got it in the 6th when we come back in 1 minute. 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
3: It is Dagan Duncan's baseball here in the bottom of the 6th inning. Stuttgart P. Ridge tied at 2. Bird scored 1 in the 2nd, 1 in the 3rd. P. Ridge answered with 1 in the 5th, 4th and 1 in the 5th. So the Blackhawks have scored a run in the last 2 innings. Let's see if we can put a 0 on the board, get a run in the top of the 7th. It'll be 5, 6, and 7 in the P. Ridge lineup. Cash Schroeder, Rhett Hargis, Colin McGarra. Schroeder walked in the 2nd. And lined out to first base in the 4th. As the first pitch is upstairs, ball 1. Here's the 1-0. Curveball, strike called. Just off the plate, according to Schroeder, but he's going to step out. Now he's ready. 2-0. Excuse me, 1-1, I'm sorry. There's another curveball. That's the strike zone. It's 1-2. Here's the 1-2. Bounced it up there, 2-2. Here's the 2-2. Upstairs, ball 3. So Duncan in danger of walking the leadoff man here. 3-2 on the batter. Quickly from the windup, here it is. Spiked it up there. That's a leadoff walk. Leadoff walk of Schroeder. And the go-ahead run is on first base, and we'll see. Looks like it is. We're going to stay with Dagan. We do know that Spoon is hot and ready. He was loosening up in the last half inning. So we'll see if P. Ridge chooses to sacrifice, get the go-ahead run in scoring position, or how they play it here with Hargis at the plate. They're going to show bunt, pulls it back, takes a strike, pops out of Prine's glove, but no advance. And it's an 0-1 count on the batter. They're going to check on the runner at first. He's back in safely. One strike on Hargis. Here it is, shows bunt, pulls it back outside, 1-1. So Stuttgart sending the corners on the bunt coverage. That means Kirkdoffer will have the bag. McCray will have second. They want to be sure of an out. Here's the next one, too. Red Hargis shows bunt, bunts at it, misses it, and it's 1-2 now. So Duncan ahead. They'll probably take the sack off. Although, stranger things have happened. Here's the 1-2. They'll check on the runner. He didn't have a very big lead, but they were probably just trying to see if he would show bunt. He didn't flinch, so the third base coach, Coach Easterling, is telling his base runner, get a bigger lead. Here's the next one. Swing and a miss, and there's one out. Big strikeout of Hargis. And there's one gone for Colin McGarry. And, hey, we're getting down to that bottom of the order. They've struggled a little bit, specifically Hamilton Williams the third. Or that was the fifth. It's the fifth, I'm sorry. Or maybe it's the sixth. All right, so there's one out, still a runner at first. Bottom six tied at two. Duncan sets and delivers. Curveball, strike. McGarry has been hit by a pitch, and he actually drove in the first run of the game for P. Ridge with a single. They check on the runner. He's back in time. And then he was eventually thrown out trying to advance to second on a 7-2-6. So he's been on base once. That ball was hit at Falke in left field, just kind of squeezed through the infield. As Dunk sets, 0-1, spiked it. Boy, Prine got in front of it. They're going to try to advance the runner. The throw is not in time. And P. Ridge has the go-ahead run in scoring position as Duncan just kind of spiked that one. Wild pitch will be the score on that. Still, though, Rice Birds just need outs. As there is got one strike on the batter. Here's the pitch. Curveball. Boy, he fooled him there. Caught the inner quarter, and it's 1-2. He turned his back thinking he was going to get another HBP, but it was a strike. Well, this would be a huge strikeout because the man on deck has not come close to touching Duncan. Here's the 1-2. Popped it up. It's going to get out of play. And that one's going to hit the concession stand. I wonder how often you have to replace roofs. Get leaks, all the baseballs hitting on top of the buildings. Ball and two strikes to McGarry. Here it is, curveball. Boy, is a good job by McGarry laying off. That was a really, really good 1-2 curveball. He is in the dirt. Prine did a great job of keeping it in front, though. And now Duncan's ready with the 2-2. Ground ball, that's going to get through. Falke comes in. They're going to stop the runner at third, and P. Ridge has runners at the corners. But, again, this young man at the plate has really struggled against Duncan. I would not make a change here unless he is at his pitch limit. So Coach Brown's going to come out, I would assume, just to talk about the defensive situation. Although Nathan Spoon's standing at the dugout wall, we'll see before we take a break. Well, I do know that Duncan has really made this guy coming to the plate look very bad, his two plate appearances. And, yep, we're going to have a change. So it's going to be Nathan Spoon coming in. He inherits runners at the corners and one out. Kirkdoffer will be removed. Griffin will move to second. Barnes moves to third. Duncan stays in the game to play first. And so Nathan Spoon comes on to try to keep it tied at two. We'll let him get loose and tell you all about it in 90 seconds. 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
3: All right, here we go as Nathan Spoon comes in relief of Duncan. Can't close the book on him yet. He's responsible for the runners at first and third. One out, bottom of the sixth inning. Tied at two, P. Ridge and Stuttgart. Hamilton Williams III at the plate. He has struck out both times that he faced Duncan, but this will be, of course, his first appearance against Nathan Spoon. Spoon has kind of been the number two starter for Stuttgart this season. He was slated to be the starter tomorrow if Stuttgart were to get there, but of course you got to get there, so go with your best arm in this situation, and that is what Nathan Spoon is. This is the bottom of the order, and they're going to stay with Williams. Schroeder is the base runner at third. He reached on a leadoff walk. McGuera, the runner at first, he reached on a single. So he has actually singled twice through the 5.5 hole against Duncan. Stuttgart's going to bring the infield in. So they will forfeit second base here. As we got a lot of moving parts here. That is the winning run. Well, it's the go-ahead run down there at third. So Stuttgart's going to bring the infield in. As Spoon will work from the stretch, the right-hander. First pitch is a strike. That's going to go ahead, and the base runner will move up 90. No surprise there. We'll score that fielder's indifference. So now base hit scores two. Takes the force out, but you kind of, you understand that runner at third is the one that matters the most. You're trying to keep him in play. Here is the next one to Williams. Curveball downstairs, 1-1. Ricebirds send the top of the order to the plate in the top of the seventh. They would love to do it with a tie score, but it's going to take some good pitching from Spoon here. 1-1. Curveball outside. Don't want to walk this guy. He is 0-2 today with two strikeouts and has not looked particularly good either plate appearance. This is the guy you want to go after. As Spoon takes a deep breath, sets baseball in the glove from the belt. Here's the 2-1. Curveball strike. 2-2. So Spoonie with a couple of nice curveballs is even the count at two apiece here. Icebirds still have the infield in with one out. Runner at third and one at second. That one at third, Schroeder's the big one. Here's the 2-2. Curveball just got a piece and tapped it foul. So he's thrown him three curveballs in a row. See if he throws a fourth. I believe if you climb the ladder right here, you get him. Let's see how Stuttgart plays it. As Spoon, deep breath, ready with the 2-2. Here it is. Just misses the top of the strike zone, and the count goes full. So they did climb the ladder, but Williams did not offer. Well, that was a strike in Brooklyn. That was a much higher strike zone than what we've had here this afternoon. As the 3-2 from Spoon sets and deals. Just misses, and the count. That's a walk of Williams, and he's on base for the first time today, and now there's nowhere to go. Boy, that didn't miss by much. Now we're going to have a change here. We're going to have a pinch runner. Let's see. We're going to have a pinch hitter. Number 27, Ty Parker. Hits for Darren Fletcher. Fletcher doesn't have a plate appearance. He's walked and been hit by a pitch. So Ty Parker will bat with the bases loaded and one out. They got two outs on the board, but that's not right. Well, I tell you what, that was so close, that pitch from Spoon. So close. All right, got a bear down here. First one is on the way. Curveball popped him up. Is it going to stay in play? No. That concession stand's taking a beating behind us. Well, good, because they don't take cards. Spoon with the 0-1. Upstairs, ball one. 1-1 now. Icebirds still have the infield in. Now it's a force play, though, so... Not to say you wanted to walk Williams, but you did put the force at the plate, which makes it a little easier. Certainly makes the decision easy. Here's the 0-1. Curveball grounded. Kirkdoffer knocks it down. Griffin can't hang on to it. He goes to first to get the out. They're going to try to score two, and they do. P. Ridge leads it 4-2 on a 4-3 putout. P. Ridge very aggressively. As Griffin with the infield drawn in, he dove, knocked it down, made it popped out of his glove. He alertly got the out at first, but then they scored the runner from second, crossed the plate. Duncan's throw was high, and P. Ridge here in the bottom of the sixth inning has taken a 4-2 lead. So there's two outs, runner at second, and the top of the order at the plate in Jace Benji. And boy, Benji's had a really tough day as well. He struck out three times, and they're going to make a change here as well. They're going to pinch hit their leadoff batter for Matthew Adair. So Matthew Adair, the hitter, he looks like a young man. He looks like he's played a lot of JV this season. So Stuttgart thought they might have had the second out on a strikeout, didn't get the call. Then a ground ball at Griffin. Did a really good job to even keep it on the infield with the infield drawn in like that. Popped out of his glove. And then P. Ridge being very aggressive here in the late innings and scored that run from second. I respect the heck out of that. First pitch to Adair is a strike. Icebirds send the top of the order to the plate in the seventh. They're more than capable of making it interesting as P. Ridge has scored runs in the fourth, the fifth, and now two in the sixth. Here's the 0-1. Curveball catches the outside corner, 0-2. Spoon's ahead. Here's the 0-2. Ground ball gets out of the reach of the third baseman. We're going to have a play at the plate. Falke comes in. His throw is not even going to be close as they were moving on the crack of the bat, and it's 5-2. Boy, they have really – that's the third C&I single that has gotten in the left field today. He hit that ball right off the end of the bat. Didn't hit it well at all, but hit it where they ate. And it's 5-2 now as P. Ridge has kind of started to blow this one open a little bit. So a runner at first now. As you can really feel the emotion kind of going out of the visiting side of the stands here. There's a lot of work to be done and only three outs to do it. Still got to get out of this inning, though. Started with a leadoff walk. And, of course, that is always those leadoff walks have a tendency to come around to score a lot. As the shortstop, Parker Wiles, the batter. He's had a good game. Struck out in the first, but singled in the third, singled in the fifth. So he's 2-for-3 this afternoon. As P. Ridge scored three here in the sixth to lead it 5-2. As Spoon brings the next one, curveball and a strike. Well, it's something, Howard, in baseball. Just one pitch can change everything. As Ty Parker, the number nine batter, sure looked like that pitch caught the zone, and they called it the home plate umpire said it was a ball, loaded the bases, and the next thing you know, it's 5-2. Happens that quick. Spiked that one. Prine does a great job of keeping it in front. They're going to check on the runner at first. He's back in time. Two balls and a strike now. As Snedgart trying to get in the dugout so they can send Fontenot, Griffin, and Falke to the plate. As Spoon sets and delivers the 2-1. Strike on the corner, 2-2. Spoon's been strong all season. He's going to be the ace, one of the aces of the staff next year. Of course, Stuttgart expects to get a couple of kids back that were injured all year, Keaton Byers, Knox Hillman, Asher Fontenot also was unavailable all season. So Spoon will be a big part of a very good rotation a year from now. Here's the 3-2, swinging a drive right center field. That's trouble. That one's going to go up against the wall. Fontenot cuts it off. They're going to try to score the runner from third. Throws cut off. Duncan's relay is not even going to be attempted, and that's going to be a RBI double into right center field for Wiles. And P. Ridge has put four across here in the sixth, and they lead it 6-2. Fontenot covered a lot of ground to get over there. So he was playing in left center. They're going to appeal that he did not touch home, but they're going to say that he did. Stuttgart appealed thinking he didn't touch the plate. I wasn't looking. I have no clue if he did or not. I have no idea. Oh, the home plate umpire's got rabbit ears. Oh, no. That's not good. One of our fans over here thought that the home plate umpire should have made the call, and he couldn't ignore it. And he said something to her over here. That's a shame. He told her, he said, no, that's the base ump's call, and I'm not sure. But regardless, you don't need to have rabbit ears. Not a game like this. That's not a good look, sir. Not at all. Be a little more professional. I mean, there had been hardly any chirping that I've heard of this game. It's been pretty quiet by Stuttgart standards. If you know, you know. Base runner at second has a small lead out there, two outs. And Chris Barnes, the batter, first pitch from Spoon, misses up and in. Well, I tell you what, that elusive third out is, well, it's elusive. It's running around out there somewhere. We just can't seem to grab it. 1-0 is the count as Barnes takes a strike at the knees, 1-1. Here's the 1-1 now. Spoon breaks off a curveball in the dirt. Prine does a really good job keeping that one from going to the backstop. He has had a very good game back there. I think he may have one pass ball, but tell you what, there's been a bunch of opportunities, but Prine has done more than his share. This is a big senior class for Stuttgart. Of course, Prine, Falke, Fontenot, Rogers, Duncan, all seniors. As the 2-1, missed up, 3-1. Everything's a little tougher right now. The sun's a little bit hotter. Ground's a little bit drier. Mouth's a little bit drier. Everything's just a little bit tougher right now after four runs have crossed here in the bottom of the sixth inning. Spoon's got to come with a strike. He's behind 3-1 to the Pea Ridge third baseman. Sets. And he missed. And that is a walk of Barnes. And that brings the catcher, Cale Wade, to the plate. Wade's been one of the better bats in Pete Ridge's lineup. He reached on a walk, singled and scored, flying out to deep center field. As Pete Ridge has done almost all of this with two outs. Well, they've done all of it with two outs. Just got to get that third out and just try to have an opportunity in the top of the seventh. Just got to keep it a little closer. 6-2, not insurmountable, but getting tougher. As the first pitch is on the way to Wade, and it is a pitch that misses high. Right now, Spoon's, everything's up. Everything's up. That one misses up as well, 2-0. No action in the Ricebird bullpen. Have no idea. My assumption it would be Jake Griffin if Stuttgart makes a move.

0: so far for the Blackhawks here in the bottom of the sixth inning. Stuttgart led 2-1 entering the frame. Just kind of gotten away from them a little. Excuse me, it was tied at 2 entering the frame. I'm sorry. As we are going to have a change, we'll just wait to see what that change is before we take our break. See if it is Dunk or if it's Griffin or if maybe they do something different. Right now, Coach Brown is talking to our home plate umpire and our first base umpire. So he's looking into the dugout now and motioning for somebody to come on. I think it might be about re-entering Kirkdoffer. That's my guess. Is they're going to have to re-enter somebody. It is going to be. All right, it's going to be Cameron Rogers. So Cameron Rogers, who was in the game defensively and right, he was lifted with all of those changes. Brylan Hogan had been entered, and I missed that, actually. Now they're going to re-enter Cameron onto the mound. So Spoon will leave, and it's going to be the senior left-hander, Cameron Rogers, that takes over to try to get Stuttgart out of a bases loaded two-out jam here in the bottom of the sixth inning. We'll tell you about it in 60 seconds. Back in 1 minute, you're listening to Riceburg Baseball on the EAB Sports Radio Network.
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0: All right, so we entered the bottom of the fifth inning, tied at 2. And P. Ridge has batted around. They've exploded for 4, and they have the bases loaded and 2 outs as the Ricebirds turn to their third pitcher of the afternoon, senior left-hander Cameron Rogers. Cam came in the first-round game of regional, got the final out of the game against Pocahontas, actually stranded the winning run. On base, as the senior trying to get his team into the dugout. It'll be the top of the order in the top of the seventh, but I've said that about 3 times, and we need to get into the dugout before we can think about the top of the order. So Rogers will work from the stretch with the bases loaded, and the first pitch is a pitch that just misses the bottom of the strike zone. Again, the strike zone has been, as I've said, I know it's probably the 10th time, but it's been lower than we've been used to, but it's been pretty consistent. There's only been a few pitches that you could haggle with. One was a big one, that pitch to Parker earlier in this inning, but still. Here's the 1-0. That's a swing and a miss. That's a good fastball. Get him. Who is the batter? Is this the leadoff? Yes, Schroeder. Schroeder, pitcher of record. He led off with a walk, came around to score. He's batting again, second time in the inning. You know you've had a good inning when you come to the plate twice. Here's the 1-1. Curveball, strike. Schroeder just kind of took a deep breath. I don't know if Cam's ever broken a curveball off quite that good. Hey, go back to back on that one. That was a knee buckler, buddy. Hey, what? That was a fine backdoor curveball. All right, here we go. 1-2, way ahead. Pitch is on the way. There's the curveball, but Brian didn't catch it. I don't know that it would have mattered, but if you squeeze that one, you might get that call. You're not going to get a borderline call that you don't catch. 2-2. Two balls, two strikes, two outs. Bottom of the sixth inning. Rogers sets. Outside. Everybody gets a head start. Bases are loaded. Nowhere to put him. Ricebirds looking for that elusive third out. Coach Easterling's kind of waving his hand in a circle.

0: Circle saying we can start, we can run. They'll be moving on the pitch. Rogers sets. Here's the 3-2, swing and a miss. He struck him out. Rogers comes in, gets the final out, strands the bases loaded, but the damage is done. P. Ridge scores four in the bottom of the sixth inning. They lead it 6-2. Rice Birds have three outs to score four. Top of the order when we come back in 1 minute. 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
0: All right, the situation's very simple. Top of the seventh inning, Birds trail 6-2. They've got to put four runs across the board or the season comes to an end on the dry, dusty plains of the Queen, Arkansas. Rice Birds in the top of the order, Asher Fontenot and Jay Griffin, then Harper Falke, Bo Barnes, Dagan Duncan, Hayden Prine have to come to the plate for this one to get interesting. As P. Ridge will go with Parker Wiles. He came on in relief of Schroeder back in the sixth. Spun a 1-2-3 sixth inning. Well, that's not true. Nathan Spoon had a two-out double or single. And he'll work from the windup here to start the frame. First one's on the way, and Fontenot takes a strike. Six seniors on the roster for the Rice Birds. This is one of them, Fontenot, Falke, Duncan, Prine, Rogers. Ground ball right at the second baseman. He fields, throws to the bag, and there's one out. JT Boozer, the other senior. Hoping this is not their final game as Rice Birds, but if it is, this is the senior class that broke a very long streak of absences in the state baseball tournament since 2013. And this senior class got Stuttgart to back-to-back state tournaments. Couldn't get a win last year. They're battling for one this year. But regardless of how this one ends, the tip of the cap to that group of six seniors as it's 2-0 count on Jay Griffin, one of the freshmen, one of two freshmen that are playing quite a bit. As Rogers, Prine, Duncan, Falke, Fontenot, and Boozer lead their team to back-to-back state tournaments. That pitch was in the zone, 2-1. Ground ball, shortstop. Two hopper. Oh, he booted it. Well, there's life. Griffin reaches on an E6. Shortstop kind of played back on it a little bit. That's always dangerous. Brings Harper Falke to the plate. And we should also say Stuttgart has done what they've done this year with some pretty significant injuries. Stuttgart came into the season expecting the middle of their order, certainly the top of their order and the middle of the infield, a couple of starters, Keaton Byers and Knox Hillman, they were both lost after football injuries. So as Falke swings and misses at an off-speed pitch. You add KB and Knox to this lineup, it might have changed things. Certainly would have changed the regular season a little bit. As the 0-1. Swing and a miss. Goes back-to-back with the off-speed. I bet he goes back-to-back-to-back. Falke's going to have to find a way to fight it off. A couple of good curveballs from Wiles. Wouldn't be shocked to see three in a row here. He sets. He's not worried about Griffin over there at first. Here it is. He spiked that one. I was wrong. Griffin's going to move up to second on a pass ball. We might call that a wild pitch. He went fastball. A little surprised. Kind of spiked that one up there at about 60 feet, 3 inches. Rice Birds will have a good opportunity to return to the state tournament next year as well, though. Got a lot of good kids coming back. Next one to Falke just fights it off. One of them out there on second base right now, Jay Griffin. Braxton Kirkdoffer, a couple of freshmen. Bo Barnes will be back. Axton McCray will be back. Nathan Spoon. Keaton Byers will be hopefully back from injuries. Will Knox Hillman. Brylan Hogan got a lot of run as a sophomore. Bray Covington, a lot of athleticism. He can help. Nice pieces. As the 1-2 to Falke. Popped him up. It's going to get out of play. Concession stand? Nope. Falke battling up there. He was 0-2. He's fouled three in a row off. Here's the next one to Harper. That one just misses inside, 2-2. P. Ridge got a giant pink flamingo hanging out of their dugout right now. Has that been there the whole time? It can't have been there the whole time. How would I have missed a giant pink flamingo? I don't know. It's headbanging over there right now, though. Here's the 2-2 to Falke. Curveball that he fouls off to the right side. Harper's not going to go down easy. It might be the last at bat of his high school career. He's going to get all of it again out of it. Hard to believe that I'm watching kids that I remember when they were 8, 9, 10 years old playing rec ball out at the Wrench Complex. Here's the 2-2. They're going to check on the runner. Well, they just, a little spin move there. Two balls, two strikes. Here it is from Parker Wiles. Missed down. Count is full. Got to have base runners. Got to have base runners. That's the most important thing. And let's be honest, the meat of the order's on deck. Right now, the tying run would be Dagan Duncan in the dugout. I wouldn't mind having a little drama here. Here's the 3-2. He walked him. So Falke draws a tough walk, and the Rice Birds have two on. And now the tying run is in the on-deck circle. P. Ridge is going to call time. They want to talk to the infield, specifically to the pitcher, Parker Wiles. They're going to bring the infield in. Coach Brown's going to have a conversation with his offense, and I'm sure this conversation is about don't try to be a hero, pass the baton to the next guy. Because Bo Barnes' run means absolutely nothing at the plate. He could hit a ball 500 feet, and it would just make it a 6-5 game. The man that matters right now is number 15 in the on-deck circle. If he reaches with the bases loaded, now we've got something interesting. As it is, Jay Griffin is your base runner at second. Harper Falke stands at first. There's one out. And the Riceburg third baseman, Bo Barnes, is at the plate as Parker Wiles has to relocate that strike zone. So Barnes asks for time. He's got that big wide stance in that right-handed batter's box. Has that bat back by the ear. He's ready with the pitch from Wiles. Curveball in the dirt, ball one. P. Ridge coach telling his infielders to back up. We're not worried about any of these base runners. We just want an out. That's exactly right. They'll trade runs for outs all day right now. Here's the 1-0. Allen catches the corner 1-1. Not a pitch you really want to swing at 0-1 anyway, or 1-0 anyway. As Wiles sets, baseball in the glove from the belt, kicks and fires. Outside, 2-1. That last three outs are the hardest to get, man, and I don't know why it is. Played it, coached it, watched it, and I just don't know why the last three outs of the innings are the most important. It's the reason the closers make the big bucks. Here's the 2-1. Hit on line, right center field. The center fielder ranges and makes a running catch. And everybody has to get back to their bags. Boy, I tell you what, Bo put that ball, put a charge into it. But the center fielder for P. Ridge with a really nice running catch in the gap And now the Rice Birds are down to their final out. It's Dagan Duncan. So he will bat with two on and two outs, still trailing 6-2, top seven. So now let's see if Dunk can keep the train moving for Hayden Prine, who just stepped into that on-deck circle. Boy, Bo hit that ball hard. He's hit three really hard today, and he's had some bad luck. Right fielder and center fielder have both made real nice catches. First pitch to Dagan. Strike at the belt. I mean, that ball that Bo hit, he torched it. But that center fielder got a really nice jump and made a tough play look kind of routine, honestly. That ball gets to the wall, and inning gets interesting. Here's the 0-1 to Dagan, swinging a drive. That's more of a pop-up. That's kind of shallow. Can the second baseman make the catch? Center fielder dives. He dropped it, and everybody's safe. Oh, no, the Rice Birds almost run into an out at second, but they say he gets back under the tag in time, and it's a 6-3 game on a Texas League single by Dagan Duncan. I got a buddy, Dylan, looking at me like, I think he might have been out at second. That was really close, buddy. So Harper Falke got hung off of second base. He would have been the final out of the game. It sure looked like he was out, but maybe he got the foot in. Regardless, a run scores at 6-3, and now the tying run is at the plate in the form of Hayden Prine. Hit one out of here, buddy. First pitch to him. Downstairs, ball one. Now, I'm not going to forget to mention that in the top of the seventh inning against Lone Oak in Brooklyn, Hayden Prine hit a two-run home run to tie us up, send us in an extras. I'll take one of those right now. 1-0 tapped foul to the backstop. So Duncan, take it any way you can. That's just an old Texas leaguer. Really, the only player that had a shot at it was the second baseman, and he was lost. The center fielder almost made an unbelievable diving catch. It popped out of his glove. Griffin scored. Really, Falke should be at third. That was a two-out pop-up. There's no reason he's at second. Here's the 1-1. Swing and a miss on a really good curveball, and Prine's down in the count 1-2. If the inning extends, Axton McCray is on deck. Prine's going to have to find a way to battle 1-2 against Parker Wiles. P. Ridge is a strike away from the second round. As Wiles sets, here's the pitch. Ground ball right at the third baseman. He fields it, and he tags the bag, and that's the end of the game. And, boy, I tell you, baseball's a cruel thing. That little pop-up, Falke should have been standing on third base. That would have been a very different play had it have been a 5-3 across the diamond to get Prine. But as it was a simple 5-U unassisted. And that'll do it as Stuttgart falls here this afternoon to the Pea Ridge Blackhawks by a final score of 6-3. Stuttgart scores one in the second, one in the third, one in the sixth, but Pea Ridge did their damage late. They scored one in the fourth, one in the fifth, and a four spot in the bottom of the sixth inning. Dagan Duncan gets the loss as Stuttgart's season comes to an end. The Rice Birds end it 15-13 overall. That's their final record for the year. They did have a very good season, however, making the state tournament for the second season in a row after a 12-year absence. Rice Birds did it without a couple of expected starters. And so tip of the cap, hats off to the Rice Bird players and coaching staff. Dawson Moser and Dontrell Brown did a great job getting their club all the way here to Western Arkansas. So, believe it or not, a very, very successful 2025-2026 Stuttgart athletic season comes to an end. Soccer falls today 6-1. Baseball season comes to a close. And now all we got to do is get these kids graduated tomorrow night at Rice Bird Arena. Been a good year. It's been a good athletic season. Baseball goes to the state. Softball makes regionals. Basketball makes regionals. Hosted a regional. Of course, the Stuttgart football team goes 12-1, makes the semifinals. And I tell you what, folks, I'm not a prophet. Don't claim to be. Don't believe in it in this era that we now live in. I don't think those exist anymore. But I'm telling you right now, if I were, I'd tell you that I think Stuttgart Athletics has got a very exciting 2026-2027 athletic season coming up, starting with a very talented football team led by none other than Mr. Kane Price. So don't go too far. Just take your break over the summer and get ready for Rice Bird football and Lynn Keller and Brent Whitman when that time rolls around in the fall. Until then, We'll remind you one more time that our final score here from DeQueen, Arkansas in the first round of the 4A state tournament, Stuttgart falls to the Pea Ridge Blackhawks by a final score of 6-3. We thank you so much for making us a part of your spring, whether it was baseball or softball, the winter in basketball. And also thank you for making us a part of your Thursday afternoon. I'm going to hand it to Lynn Keller for the fall football season. He'll be on the air next time when the Rice Birds travel to Lone Oak for the non-conference opener in a season that I'm going to tell you right now I think could end in Little Rock in a state championship. We'll tell you all about it when that time rolls around. Thanks for making us a part of your Thursday afternoon. Have a great weekend. Go Rice Birds, and so long, everyone.
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6: Of course, you'll have 18 holes of golf with three of your best friends, and then four members of another team will probably be playing with you. It's a beautiful course. It's a challenging course.
5: 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Same-day registration begins at 11 a.m. this Saturday, and the tournament will start at noon. Officials announced Arkansas's first Buc-ee's location will open August 17th in Benton near Haskell at exit 114. Construction has been underway for months since the project was announced in 2024. The store is expected to create over 200 jobs in the area. Arkansas turkey hunters checked 13,591 turkeys during this year's official turkey hunting season, which ended Sunday night. According to historical data, this is the highest spring turkey harvest since 2006. From the EAB Newsroom, I'm Kelly Conley.
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7: Sunny with a high near 80 this afternoon. Partly cloudy tonight, a low near 60. Your Friday sunshine, a little windy with a high near 90. That's your forecast from your EAB Weather Center.
4: 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Sure. 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
2: Here is this hour's news from the EAB Newsroom. The Phillips Community College of the University of Arkansas Ridge Runner Basketball Program will host its annual four-person golf scramble this Saturday, May 16th, at the Helena Country Club. Event proceeds support student athletes and the continued growth of the college's basketball program. PCCUA Athletic Director Andrew Bagley said organizers are anticipating good weather and fellowship on one of the area's premier courses.
3: Of course, you'll have 18 holes of golf with three of your best friends, and then four members of another team will probably be playing with you. It's a beautiful course. It's a challenging course.
2: 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Same-day registration begins at 11 a.m. this Saturday, and the tournament will start at noon. Officials announced Arkansas's first Buc-ee's location will open August 17th in Benton near Haskell at exit 114. Construction has been underway for months since the project was announced in 2024. The store is expected to create over 200 jobs in the area. Arkansas turkey hunters checked 13,591 turkeys during this year's official turkey hunting season, which ended Sunday night. According to historical data, this is the highest spring turkey harvest since 2006. From the EAB Newsroom, I'm Kelly Conley.
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5: Sunny with a high near 80 this afternoon. Partly cloudy tonight, a low near 60. Your Friday sunshine, a little windy with a high near 90. That's your forecast from your EAB Weather Center.
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0: The home of Luke Bryan, Luke Combs, Blake Shelton, Keith Urban, and more. 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
1: Here is this hour's headlines from the Arkansas Now newsroom. On Tuesday, police responded to a shooting at a Searcy gas station after witnesses said 38-year-old Courtney Sherrod Stewart of Jacksonville fired a weapon inside and outside the business. A Searcy police officer shot Stewart during the incident, and he later died at a local hospital. Arkansas State Police are investigating the incident. Bald Knob Public Schools placed all campuses on lockdown Thursday after someone called in a threat to the district. The district lifted the lockdown at 1:15 p.m. after determining the threat came from a number linked to similar calls made to schools in other states. Arkansas turkey hunters checked 13,591 turkeys during this year's official turkey hunting season, which ended Sunday night. According to historical data, this is the highest spring turkey harvest since 2006. From the Arkansas Now newsroom, I'm Kelly Conley.
2: Before the sun rises over an Arkansas rice field, there's a tradition passed down for generations. 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
7: 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From the EAB Weather Center.
8: Sunny with a high near 80 this afternoon. Partly cloudy tonight, a low near 60. Your Friday sunshine, a little windy with a high near 90. That's your forecast from your EAB Weather Center.
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0: May soybeans 1174 and a half, down 40 and three quarters. July soybeans 1192 and a half, down 36 and a half. May wheat at 647, down 18, with July wheat at 658, down 17 and a half. July cotton at 83.94, down 287. December cotton at 84.48, down 198. July rice 1275 and a half, up 7 and a half, with September rice at 1308, also up 7 and a half. Moving on to livestock now, June live cattle 252.07 and a half, down 72 and a half. August live cattle 246.15, down 32 and a half. May feeder cattle at 367.57 and a half, up 25, with August feeder cattle at 358 even, down 292 and a half. May lane hogs at 90.45, down 45, with June lane hogs at 99.52 and a half, down 135. That's your EAB market recap. I'm Scotty Woodson. Have a great day.
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5: Sunny with a high near 80 this afternoon, partly cloudy tonight, a low near 60. Your Friday sunshine, a little windy with a high near 90. That's your forecast from your EAB Weather Center.
8: 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Sure. 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
2: Here is this hour's news from the EAB Newsroom. The Phillips Community College of the University of Arkansas Ridge Runner Basketball Program will host its annual four-person golf scramble this Saturday, May 16th, at the Helena Country Club. Event proceeds support student athletes and the continued growth of the college's basketball program. PCCUA Athletic Director Andrew Bagley said organizers are anticipating good weather and fellowship on one of the area's premier courses.
3: Of course, you'll have 18 holes of golf with three of your best friends, and then four members of another team will probably be playing with you. It's a beautiful course. It's a challenging course.
2: Partners Bank is supplying barbecue for participants. Registration costs $75 per person or $300 per team. Same-day registration begins at 11 a.m. this Saturday, and the tournament will start at noon. Officials announced Arkansas's first Buc-ee's location will open August 17th in Benton near Haskell at exit 114. Construction has been underway for months since the project was announced in 2024. The store is expected to create over 200 jobs in the area. Arkansas turkey hunters checked 13,591 turkeys during this year's official turkey hunting season, which ended Sunday night. According to historical data, this is the highest spring turkey harvest since 2006. From the EAB Newsroom, I'm Kelly Conley.
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4: Partly cloudy for tonight, down to 61 for the low. Sunny and warm for tomorrow, high of 90, 72 tomorrow night. Sunny and 87 on Saturday. That's your forecast from the EAB Weather Center.
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8: Partly cloudy for tonight, down to 61 for the low. Sunny and warm for tomorrow, high of 90, 72 tomorrow night. Sunny and 87 on Saturday. That's your forecast from the EAB Weather Center.
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1: Here's this hour's headlines from the Arkansas Now newsroom. On Tuesday, police responded to a shooting at a Searcy gas station after witnesses said 38-year-old Courtney Sherrod Stewart of Jacksonville fired a weapon inside and outside the business. A Searcy police officer shot Stewart during the incident, and he later died at a local hospital. Arkansas State Police are investigating the use of deadly force. And Arkansas Democrats are challenging Governor Sarah Huckabee Sanders' appointment of a special justice in an ongoing lawsuit over special election dates. The Democratic Party of Arkansas filed a motion asking attorney Corey Cox to recuse himself, arguing the governor should not appoint a judge in a case where she is a party. And officials announced Arkansas's first Bucky's location will open August 17th in Benton, near High School at exit 114. From the Arkansas Now newsroom, I'm Hannah Campbell.

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5: Your weather every 20 minutes, guaranteed, from the EAB Weather Center.
6: Partly cloudy for tonight, down to 61 for the low. Sunny and warm for tomorrow, high of 90, 72 tomorrow night. Sunny and 87 on Saturday. That's your forecast from the EAB Weather Center.
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2: Here is this hour's news from the EAB Newsroom. The Phillips Community College of the University of Arkansas Ridge Runner Basketball Program will host its annual four-person golf scramble this Saturday, May 16th, at the Helena Country Club. Event proceeds support student athletes and the continued growth of the college's basketball program. PCCUA Athletic Director Andrew Bagley said organizers are anticipating good weather and fellowship on one of the area's premier courses.
3: Of course, you'll have 18 holes of golf with three of your best friends, and then four members of another team will probably be playing with you. It's a beautiful course. It's a challenging course.
2: Partners Bank is supplying barbecue for participants. Registration costs $75 per person or $300 per team. Same-day registration begins at 11 a.m. this Saturday, and the tournament will start at noon. Officials announced Arkansas's first Buc-ee's location will open August 17th in Benton near Haskell at exit 114. Construction has been underway for months since the project was announced in 2024. The store is expected to create over 200 jobs in the area. Arkansas turkey hunters checked 13,591 turkeys during this year's official turkey hunting season, which ended Sunday night. According to historical data, this is the highest spring turkey harvest since 2006. From the EAB Newsroom, I'm Kelly Conley.
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7: Partly cloudy for tonight, down to 61 for the low. Sunny and warm for tomorrow, high of 90, 72 tomorrow night. Sunny and 87 on Saturday. That's your forecast from the EAB Weather Center.
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6: Partly cloudy for tonight, down to 61 for the low. Sunny and warm for tomorrow, high of 90, 72 tomorrow night. Sunny and 87 on Saturday. That's your forecast from the EAB Weather Center.
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3: Here's this hour's headlines from the Arkansas Now newsroom. In Conway, residents packed City Hall Tuesday night to voice concerns over a proposed data center near the Arkansas River. Community members questioned city leaders about environmental impacts, tax incentives, and the decision to keep the company's

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5: King David writes, "This is the day the Lord has made. 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
9: This weather brought to you by Durden Heating, Cooling, and Electrical in Stuttgart. Partly cloudy for tonight, down to 61 for the low. Sunny and warm for tomorrow, high of 90, 72 tomorrow night. Sunny and 87 on Saturday. That's your forecast from the EAB Weather Center.
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2: Here is this hour's news from the EAB Newsroom. The Phillips Community College of the University of Arkansas Ridge Runner Basketball Program will host its annual four-person golf scramble this Saturday, May 16th, at the Helena Country Club. Event proceeds support student athletes and the continued growth of the college's basketball program. PCCUA Athletic Director Andrew Bagley said organizers are anticipating good weather and fellowship on one of the area's premier courses.
3: Of course, you'll have 18 holes of golf with three of your best friends, and then four members of another team will probably be playing with you. It's a beautiful course. It's a challenging course.
2: Partners Bank is supplying barbecue for participants. Registration costs $75 per person or $300 per team. Same-day registration begins at 11 a.m. this Saturday, and the tournament will start at noon. Officials announced Arkansas's first Buc-ee's location will open August 17th in Benton near Haskell at exit 114. Construction has been underway for months since the project was announced in 2024. The store is expected to create over 200 jobs in the area. Arkansas turkey hunters checked 13,591 turkeys during this year's official turkey hunting season, which ended Sunday night. According to historical data, this is the highest spring turkey harvest since 2006. From the EAB Newsroom, I'm Kelly Conley.
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7: Partly cloudy for tonight, down to 61 for the low. Sunny and warm for tomorrow, high of 90, 72 tomorrow night. Sunny and 87 on Saturday. That's your forecast from the EAB Weather Center.
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4: Your weather every 20 minutes, guaranteed, from the EAB Weather Center.
5: Partly cloudy for tonight, down to 61 for the low. Sunny and warm for tomorrow, high of 90, 72 tomorrow night. Sunny and 87 on Saturday. That's your forecast from the EAB Weather Center.
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1: Here's this hour's headlines from the Arkansas Now newsroom. On Tuesday, police responded to a shooting at a Searcy gas station after witnesses said 38-year-old Courtney Sherrod Stewart of Jacksonville fired a weapon inside and outside the business. A Searcy police officer shot Stewart during the incident, and he later died at a local hospital. Arkansas State Police are investigating the use of deadly force. And Arkansas Democrats are challenging Governor Sarah Huckabee Sanders' appointment of a special justice in an ongoing lawsuit over special election dates. The Democratic Party of Arkansas filed a motion asking attorney Corey Cox to recuse himself, arguing the governor should not appoint a judge in a case where she is a party. And officials announced Arkansas's first Bucky's location will open August 17th in Benton, near Haskell at exit 114. From the Arkansas Now newsroom, I'm Hannah Campbell.
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6: Partly cloudy for tonight, down to 61 for the low. Sunny and warm for tomorrow, high of 90, 72 tomorrow night. Sunny and 87 on Saturday. That's your forecast from the EAB Weather Center.
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2: Partly cloudy for tonight, down to 61 for the low. Sunny and warm for tomorrow, high of 90, 72 tomorrow night. Sunny and 87 on Saturday. That's your forecast from the EAB Weather Center.
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